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4: 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Emimehev Milanigit Ochto Kuig formods on Heid Album Einer O Sting, The Dream of the Blue Turtles. Emilanigit Shachto Hocht formods Darkness on the Edge of Town O Bruce Springsteen. On Heid Album It's Strivlina, Marvi Dispod, Le Priv Banishtor, Mike Appel.

0: Agad 88, Horlu, on Free Nelson Mandela Kjolgherm in Wembley. 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
1: The man is the leader of South Africa's oppressed black people. He is a symbol of their fight against the cruel

Great to have you along this Friday night. You're listening to Sunshine 106.8, Dublin's easy place to relax. And we have got another gorgeous hour of all your mellow favourites on the way in just a moment.

0: Saturday Live.
1: Hey, it's Robbie Fogarty. Join me for the What's On Guide to the Weekend. Saturday Live this Saturday morning from 9 a.m. Richard Hurst will be arriving in Dublin to play Miss Trunchbull in Matilda the Musical at the Bord Gáis Energy Theatre from September 15th. I'm going to be chatting to him about playing such a great villain and give away some tickets to the show too. Irish singer-songwriter Jordan O'Keefe made his name duetting with Ed Sheeran on Britain's Got Talent, but then his life took a different and unexpected turn. He's joining me to chat about his story and play his new song, If You Know. On Travel Talk this weekend, Ed Finn takes a new literary tour of Dublin, an Oscar Wilde show, and stays in Trinity College of all places for a homegrown edition. And Rosalind Lipset will be talking about Ireland's biggest pre-loved fashion event, Reruns, which returns to Dublin this weekend with more than 5,000 pre-loved fashion items up for grabs. Plus all the big events for the weekend in our What's On Guide. Saturday Live this Saturday morning from 9 a.m.
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3: Is fader a druggy on you said Olivimer Travelli Exula? A couldn't you their father staffer to go to Igtamant? Is fader la range druggy to Wolu? Rudder Ogun will be along when you need to bot him.
4: Couldn't druggy a farragon to fear them rush Jurta?
5: He's doing too much rush to be because time's the chance of Balloch Hunter to.
3: Mavin to Igtamant for Yonahur druggy is fader lish tussa, the good passionary, Igostini ele eremohor a churamil. 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Tour court at rsa.ie.
6: Hi, I'm Megan Scully, and this is Crack August Kjol on Sunshine 106.8. Imi mehev, milanigid shachtu ado, 4 months the rise and fall of Ziggy Stardust and the Spiders from Mars, o David Bowie. August ziel she shacht million album.
7: 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Spiders from Mars.
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4: Hi, I'm Megan Scully. And this is Crack August Kjol. On Sunshine 106.8. Me mehev, me lenige shachtwil car. V I will always love you, le Dolly Parton, Hate Sputas in Kjartacha. August Fihiblin the Teresh, who in our Ochena, le Whitney Houston in St. Hate Sputta. Nocha Carr, V the Lion King in St. Pixerlon, August V Elton John's Circle of Life, August Can You Feel the Love Tonight, Aaron Foomreen. Nocha Shea, be killing me softly, Lena Fuji, Sahid's Butas Nikortacha, August Lauren Hill, Ekana, Vij

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1: Dublin Castle, just off Dame Street, was the seat of British rule in Ireland until 1922 and is now a major Irish government complex. The majority of the castle dates back to the 18th century, though a castle has stood on the site since the days of King John, the first Lord of Ireland. In its past, it was a prison and also home to the British civil service until the Irish Free State was created. It was then home to various courts, such as the Four Courts, before it was burnt down during the Civil War. The state apartments are located there, along the Chester Beatty Library, and is currently used to host many formal government events, including state dinners. Another purpose for Dublin Castle is that all presidents are inaugurated there. Many foreign dignitaries are hosted there, and Queen Elizabeth made her famous speech at this location during a visit to this country in 2011. For Sunshine 106.8, I'm Lucy Kennedy.
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0: Sunshine, 106.8, Dublin's easy place to relax at the weekend. Morning all, this is Sean Ashmore checking in for Saturday Morning Breakfast. There's Garth Brooks, performed as Chris Gaines, and Lost in You. We're in for Saturday morning to get you in the weekend mood, and keep it here. Got the Coronas and Tina Turner in just a moment.
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2: 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Join me for the What's On Guide to the Weekend. Saturday Live, this Saturday morning from 9 a.m. Richard Hurst will be arriving in Dublin to play Miss Trunchbull in Matilda the Musical at the Bord Gáis Energy Theatre from September 15th. I'm going to be chatting to him about playing such a great villain and give away some tickets to the show too. Irish singer-songwriter Jordan O'Keefe made his name duetting with Ed Sheeran on Britain's Got Talent, but then his life took a different and unexpected turn. He's joining me to chat about his story and play his new song, If You Know. On Travel Talk this weekend, Ed Finn takes a new literary tour of Dublin, an Oscar Wilde show, and stays in Trinity College of all places for a homegrown edition. And Rosalind Lipset will be talking about Ireland's biggest pre-loved fashion event, Reruns, which returns to Dublin this weekend with more than 5,000 pre-loved fashion items up for grabs. Plus all the big events for the weekend in our What's On Guide. 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

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Today, weather-wise, some brighter sunny spells at times. Some chance of some chariot breaks of rain too. And temperature highs 18 to 23 degrees.

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At the weekend, Kenny Rogers and Sheena Easton, and we've got tonight. This is Sean Ashmore with you, Saturday morning here on Sunshine, heading for our first check on news of the day. Get the latest from the Sunshine Newsroom at 7 in just a moment. And then, on the way in the next hour, some great music for your Saturday morning. Mr. Mister coming up, got some Barry White, Lady A and more. All on the way after news at 7, next, here on Sunshine.

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6: I'm Quisha Connolly. 920 people have been confirmed dead following the earthquakes in Venezuela on Wednesday. The search for survivors is continuing with an estimated 50,000 people unaccounted for. There is severe property damage, disruption to basic services, and emergency teams have been deployed to affected areas. Executive Director of UNICEF Ireland, Peter Power, says the country can't help itself.
7: Some of the stories we're hearing from our colleagues on the ground are truly heartbreaking. These are major earthquakes. There's been huge devastation, enormous loss of life yet to be determined. But this is a country that just doesn't have the capacity or the ability to mount a major response that is required to an earthquake of this magnitude.
6: A decision will be made by cabinet ministers on Tuesday on possibly extending or changing cuts to excise duty on fuel. The steps were taken after fuel protests across the country earlier this year. The measures are due to expire at the end of July, but the Taoiseach hasn't indicated what options are on the table. Micheál Martin says fuel companies must also play their part.
8: But obviously, as I said, there won't be a cliff edge, as has been alleged by some of the opposition. We're very conscious of that volatility and we want to do this properly. But also, I think companies also have a role now that global prices are coming down.
6: The DUP says it's deeply concerned by fresh allegations against Jeffrey Donaldson. It says the claims have surfaced in recent days relating to alleged inappropriate behaviour by the party's former leader. It's announced an independent review into a number of issues arising following Jeffrey Donaldson's conviction of 18 sex offences. The DUP says the indication is some may have had knowledge of alleged inappropriate behaviour, but this was never reported to party officers. There are currently 17,447 people in the country with no place to call home. Yesterday's homeless figures show the number decreased by 101 over the past month. 5,583 of those without a permanent roof over their head were children currently accessing emergency accommodation. Catherine Kenny, CEO with Dublin Simon Community, says they want to see a better response to homelessness.
9: I think any reduction in homelessness is welcome, but at that rate of reduction, we take 157 years to end homelessness for those currently experiencing it in Dublin. And we'd like to see a more proactive crisis-orientated response to build on any reductions that we can and to bring it down so that there's nobody experiencing homelessness for any period of time.
6: The Irish Pharmacy Union is welcoming new legislation which will allow pharmacists to prescribe contraception. The new health bill has been described as an important development and a positive step forward for women's healthcare. The IPU, who has long advocated for women's health, are seeking a further expansion of access to the contraceptive pill. IPU spokesperson Cathy Marr says it's a good news story for women.
10: Pharmacists will be able to conduct a clinical consultation with the patient and, where appropriate, then to continue the prescription for that short acting reversible contraception. And this will be in line with nationally developed protocols and associated regulatory and operational requirements. But really what it means is a good news story for the women of Ireland, because those aged 17 and over will be eligible for this, and those eligible for the free contraception service means that this service will be free of charge for those patients.
6: And the Dublin Pride Parade will get underway at 12 o'clock

0: this afternoon from O'Connell Street. More than 600 LGBTQ plus young people from across the country will march through the city centre down the quays to Merrion Square. Before joining the parade, they'll gather at a special Pride breakfast. CEO of Belong To, Kieran O'Connovan, says today's event is of huge importance to the community.
1: It's the big moment of the whole event, of the whole of Pride really. It's for visibility, it's for fun, it's for acceptance for our own people on Belong To. We work with LGBTQ plus young people from the age of 14 to 23. Some of them, it'll be their first Pride today, so it's a huge moment for them.
0: And that's the latest news at 4 minutes past seven.
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3: Dublin's weather on Sunshine 106.8.
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5: An overcast start with some isolated showers and southerly breezes. It'll be cooler than previous days with highest temperatures of 19 to 23 degrees. That's the latest from the Sunshine Newsroom. We'll have more in an hour.
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0: Sunshine 106.8, Dublin's easy place to relax. At the weekend, there's Lady A and Need You Now. Well, the weekend is here. We're getting you in the weekend mood. And Robbie Fogarty here from 9 o'clock this morning with Saturday Live, the What's On Guide to the Weekend. Lots of good ideas and plenty of travel advice this morning from 9 a.m.
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1: 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Raw Vila is a though, post as Sir Paul McCartney, Heather Mills, a glass loch in Erin. The Elton John, August Ringo Starr on. Ach, Neil Sheath Fosley Hela. Emile Nige, this is Shocht, Chui Puff Daddies, I'll Be Missing You, Goody and Kate Sputtis Nakortacha, August Donche Erfa, Hain Zig Shachtana.
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0: It's Sunshine, 106.8, Dublin's easy place to relax at the weekend. 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Weatherwise today, brighter sunny spells at times, a chance of showery outbreaks too, becoming more widespread and moving in from the west, and highest temperatures later on, 18 to 23 degrees.
1: Sunshine at the weekend.
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11: The Abbey Theatre is Ireland's national theatre and first opened its doors to the public on the 27th of December 1904. The Abbey was the first state-subsidised theatre in the English-speaking world, and from 1925 onwards, it received an annual subsidy from the Irish Free State. In the early years, the Abbey was fortunate in having John Millington Synge as a key member, as he was then considered one of the foremost English-language dramatists. The theatre has staged many plays by eminent authors, including W.B. Yeats, George Bernard Shaw, Hugh Leonard, Brian Friel and Tom Murphy. On the 17th of July 1951, fire destroyed the Abbey Theatre, with only the Peacock surviving intact. The company leased the old Queen's Theatre and continued in residence there until 1966. Since July 1966, the Abbey Theatre has been located at 26 Lower Abbey Street, Dublin. Since 2005, more than 30 writers have been commissioned by the Abbey, and in 2009 and 10, the Abbey Theatre created history by producing 4 new plays by women writers consecutively. For Sunshine 106.8, I'm PJ Gallagher.
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We're heading for news, the latest from the Sunshine Newsroom at 8 in just a moment. And then in the next hour, some great music for your Saturday morning. Got Adele on the way, The Corrs, Cyndi Lauper and more. All coming up. News at 8 from the Sunshine Newsroom is next.

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3: 106.8. It's 8 o'clock. Good morning. I'm Quaoimh Connolly. 920 people have been confirmed dead following the earthquakes in Venezuela on Wednesday. The search for survivors is continuing with an estimated 50,000 people unaccounted for. There's severe property damage, disruptions to basic services, and emergency teams have been deployed to affected areas. Executive Director of UNICEF Ireland, Peter Power, says the country can't help itself.
4: Some of the stories we're hearing from our colleagues on the ground are truly heartbreaking. These are major earthquakes. There's been huge devastation, enormous loss of life yet to be determined. But this is a country that just doesn't have the capacity or the ability to mount a major response that is required to an earthquake of this magnitude.
3: A decision will be made by cabinet ministers on Tuesday on a possible extension or changes to cuts in excise duties on fuel. The steps were taken after fuel protests across the country earlier this year. The measures are due to expire at the end of July, but the government hasn't indicated what options are on the table. Taoiseach Micheál Martin says fuel companies must also play their part.
5: But obviously, as I said, there won't be a cliff edge, as has been alleged by some of the opposition. We're very conscious of that volatility and we want to do this properly. But also, I think companies also have a role now that global prices are coming down.
3: The DUP says it's deeply concerned by fresh allegations against Jeffrey Donaldson. It says the claims have surfaced in recent days relating to alleged inappropriate behaviour by the party's former leader. It's announced an independent review into a number of issues arising following Jeffrey Donaldson's conviction of 18 sex offences. The DUP says the indication is some may have had knowledge of alleged inappropriate behaviour, but this was never reported to party officers. Latest figures show almost 17,500 people were living in emergency accommodation last month. The latest data from the Department of Housing shows a decrease of 101 people compared to the previous month. More than 5,500 children were listed as living in emergency accommodation in May. Catherine Kenny, CEO with the Dublin Simon Community, says a better response is needed.
6: I think any reduction in homelessness is welcome, but at that rate of reduction, it take 157 years to end homelessness for those currently experiencing it in Dublin. And we'd like to see a more proactive, crisis-orientated response to build on any reductions that we can and to bring it down so that there's nobody experiencing homeless for any period of time.
3: The Irish Pharmacy Union is welcoming new legislation which will allow pharmacists to prescribe contraception. The new health bill has been described as an important development and a positive step forward for women's healthcare. The IPU, which has long advocated for women's health, is seeking a further expansion of access to the contraceptive pill. IPU spokesperson Cathy Marr says it's a good news story for women.
7: Pharmacists will be able to conduct a clinical consultation with the patient and, where appropriate, then they continue the prescription for that short-acting reversible contraception. And this will be in line with nationally developed protocols and associated regulatory and operational requirements. But really what it means is a good news story for the women of Ireland, because those aged 17 and over will be eligible for this, and those eligible for the free contraception service means that this service will be free of charge for those patients.
3: And Dublin Pride Parade gets underway at 12 noon this afternoon from O'Connell Street. More than 600 LGBTQ plus young people from across the country will march through the city centre. CEO of Belong To, Kieran O'Connovan, says today's event is of huge importance to the community.
8: It's the big moment of the whole event, of the whole of Pride really. It's for visibility, it's for fun, it's for acceptance for our own people on Belong To. We work with LGBTQ plus young people from the age of 14 to 23. Some of them, it'll be their first Pride today, so it's a huge moment for them.
3: And that's the latest news update at 8:04.
9: Summer's here, a perfect time to enjoy the beauty of our island. 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
3: An overcast start with some isolated showers and southerly breezes. It'll be cooler than previous days with highest temperatures of 19 to 23 degrees. That's the latest from the Sunshine Newsroom. We'll have more in an hour.
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0: Sunshine, 106.8, Dublin's easy place to relax at the weekend with Fat Larry's Band and Zoom. It's Sean Ashman with you. Thanks for turning us on this morning. And keep it right here. Got music from Elvis, Adele and Cyndi Lauper on the way.
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2: 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Saturday Live this Saturday morning from 9 a.m. Richard Hurst will be arriving in Dublin to play Miss Trunchbull in Matilda the Musical at the Bord Gáis Energy Theatre from September 15th. I'm going to be chatting to him about playing such a great villain and give away some tickets to the show too. Irish singer-songwriter Jordan O'Keefe made his name duetting with Ed Sheeran on Britain's Got Talent, but then his life took a different and unexpected turn. He's joining me to chat about his story and play his new song, If You Know. On Travel Talk this weekend, Ed Finn takes a new literary tour of Dublin, an Oscar Wilde show, and stays in Trinity College of all places for a homegrown edition. And Rosalind Lipset will be talking about Ireland's biggest pre-loved fashion event, Reruns, which returns to Dublin this weekend with more than 5,000 pre-loved fashion items up for grabs, plus all the big events for the weekend in our What's On Guide. Saturday Live this Saturday morning from 9 a.m.
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0: 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At the weekend, Cyndi Lauper and Time After Time. Bright or sunny spells at times today. Some showery outbreaks of rain moving in from the west later on. And top temperatures, 18 to 23 degrees.
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Well, stand by, Robbie Fogarty is on the way next. He's got Saturday Live, the What's On Guide to the Weekend. 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
1: Good morning, I'm Ellen Butler. 920 people have been confirmed dead following the earthquakes in Venezuela on Wednesday. The search for survivors is continuing, with an estimated 50,000 people unaccounted for. There is severe property damage, disruption to basic services, and emergency teams have been deployed to the affected areas. Executive Director of UNICEF Ireland, Peter Power, says the country is in a difficult position.
2: Some of the stories we're hearing from our colleagues on the ground are truly heartbreaking. These are major earthquakes. There's been huge devastation, enormous loss of life yet to be determined. But this is a country that just doesn't have the capacity or the ability to mount a major response that is required to an earthquake of this magnitude.
1: A decision will be made by cabinet ministers next week on possible extension or changes to cuts to excise duty on fuel. The steps were taken after fuel protests across the country earlier this year. The measures are due to expire at the end of July, but the government hasn't indicated what options are on the table. Taoiseach Micheál Martin says fuel companies must also play their part.
3: But obviously, as I said, there won't be a cliff edge, as has been alleged by so many opposition. We're very conscious of that volatility and we want to do this properly. But also, I think companies also have a role now that global prices are coming down.
1: The DUP says it's deeply concerned by fresh allegations against Geoffrey Donaldson. It says the claims have surfaced in recent days relating to alleged inappropriate behaviour by the party's former leader. It's announced an independent review into a number of issues arising following Mr. Donaldson's conviction of 18 sex offences. The DUP says the indication is some may have had knowledge of alleged inappropriate behaviour, but this was never reported to the party officers. There are over 17,000 people in this country with no place to call home. Yesterday's homelessness figures show the number decreased by 101 over the past month. 5,500 of those without a permanent roof over their head were children currently accessing emergency accommodation. Catherine Kenny, CEO of Dublin Simon, says they want to see a better response to homelessness.
4: I think any reduction in homelessness is welcome, but at that rate of reduction, it would take 157 years to end homelessness for those currently experiencing it in Dublin. And we'd like to see a more proactive, crisis-orientated response to build on any reductions that we can and to bring it down so that there's nobody experiencing homelessness for any period of time.
1: The United States has launched a series of strikes against Iranian targets for the first time since the two countries signed a framework deal aimed at ending the war. US military bosses say they ordered the attacks following what they claim was a targeted Iranian hit on a Singapore-flagged cargo ship. Sky's US correspondent David Blevins has seen defense chiefs' response to that incident.
5: US Central Command in their statement say this is unwarranted aggression against commercial shipping by Iranian forces. They're describing it also as a violation of the ceasefire.
1: The Irish Coast Guard is urging people to take care on the water during the current hot spell of weather. A nationwide status yellow high temperature warning is just coming to an end now, but people have been taking to beaches and waterways across the country this week. Kevin Whitney, head of operations at the Irish Coast Guard, has this advice.
6: If you see someone in trouble on the water, just call 999 or 112 and ask for the Coast Guard. If you have a VHF radio, use VHF channel 16 and look for the Coast Guard to assist where you are.
1: Well, the Dublin Pride Parade gets underway at 12:30 this afternoon in Dublin City Centre. More than 600 LGBTQ plus young people from across the country will march through the city down the quays to Merrion Square. CEO of Belong To, Ciarán O'Connovan, says today's event is of huge importance to the community.
7: It's the big moment of the whole event, of the whole of Pride, really. It's for visibility, it's for fun, it's for acceptance for our own people on Belong To. We work with LGBTQ plus young people from the age of 14 to 20. Some of them, it's their first Pride today, so it's a huge moment for them.
1: And that's your news update at 9:04.
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1: An overcast start with some isolated showers and southerly breezes. It'll be cooler than previous days with highest temperatures of 19 to 23 degrees. That's the latest from the Sunshine Newsroom. We'll have more in an hour.
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to the What Song Guide to the Weekend for Saturday, June 27th. I'm Robbie Fogarty. I've lots of events to talk about. It's some great music between now and midday. Got some Van Morrison, Elton John and Westlife coming up this hour. And in half an hour or so, we got award-winning travel journalist Ed Finn arriving in for this week's Travel Talk. He's on Cork on a different side of Gran Canaria, following the island's wine and gastronomy route with volcanic vineyards and more to visit. Travel Talk in 30 minutes from a powerful international gospel choir recording happening at the Civic Theatre to an annual Pride celebration set across multiple stages in the historic grounds of the National Museum of Ireland. I've got part one of the What's On Guides in around 20 minutes. And up next in 10 minutes or so, Clodagh McKeown's going to be talking about Ireland's biggest pre-loved fashion event called Reruns, which returns to Dublin this weekend, and 5,000 pre-loved fashion items that otherwise might have ended up in landfill but are now up for grabs. Looking forward to chatting to Clodagh about that and Rerun in the next 10 minutes. Saturday Live on Sunshine 106.8, Dublin's easy place to relax.

0: Sunshine, 106.8, Dublin's easy place to relax at the weekend. Rosalind Lipset is on the line to have a chat about Ireland's biggest pre-loved fashion event, Reruns, which is back for the second year from June 27th to 29th, so happening all weekend at David Marshall Salon on Fade Street in Dublin 2. Congratulations on the success last year, Rosalind. I think it was a bit of a no-brainer. It would be returning, if you excuse the pun.
1: Definitely. It seems so successful. People are absolutely loving it. Four great causes, three fantastic charities, and an amazing way to shop a bargain. All your designer favourites are there, and, you know, things that would have gone to landfill. So you're doing it absolute, you know, it's so sustainable, as well as you're also getting a bargain.
0: And were you surprised at how successful it was last year? I mean, we knew it was going to be a popular thing, but it was really more than you expected, wasn't it?
1: Well, it was, because basically these pieces, how it works is the designers actually donate directly the things that have been returned. So a lot of the pieces aren't actually even pre-loved. They haven't ever been worn. They just were returned because maybe they're damaged, or a button's missing, or there's a rip or a flaw in something. So instead of the pieces going to landfill, they get donated to Reruns, and then we have these pop-up events. You can buy a ticket, because we don't want it to be too crazy. The tickets are only about €5 or €4 or €5. But we just want to make sure that there's a slow pace of people coming in during the day, and they get time to look around, because you really do need to get your hands dirty.
0: I mean, what brands hold their values, do you think? Is there anything people should look out for brand-wise?
1: I definitely think loads of brands hold their value, or actually even go up in value. For instance, I bought a Chanel bag about 15 years ago, and I sold it for the price I actually bought it for. But now it's triple the price.
0: Wow.
1: So I'm like devastated about that. But I do think, you know, certain bags like Chanel or Hermes or even Louis Vuitton as well, like they all hold their value or go up. So that's a great way to kind of shop mindfully as well, because if you even do want to resell things, which a lot of people are reselling things on Vinted and Depop and all of these websites, it's so easy to sell a designer piece, whereas it's a lot harder to sell high street.
0: You can be stylish and sustainable at the same time by visiting Rerun. I mean, why is this good for the planet? Because we hear about fast fashion everywhere, don't we, and how bad it is.
1: Exactly. I just think 2026 audience is very smart. Like, people are so educated now in the impact that fast fashion is having on the environment and the waste, and, you know, this turnover of trends. So I think now that people are so aware of it, we're way more mindful. We're like, I feel like everybody is way more into sustainable shopping and into buying pre-loved. And also, you're going to get a bargain as well. Like, people still love to buy designer. And as I said, don't get me wrong, I love going to the high street stores too. But if we could just incorporate a bit more secondhand shopping or a bit more charity shopping into our wardrobes, which we all are doing, I think it's definitely, you know, the smartest choice for our future. And it's also fun. And I think it's a great way to also know your own personal style, because you could easily just follow the trends, but when you're in a charity shop or you're going to a secondhand shop, you do have to look and you do have to try on and you do gravitate to your style. So I think it's a brilliant way to play around with style without spending a fortune.
0: And some of the proceeds go to some good causes as well, so people will be helping some good causes while they grab
1: exactly.
0: a bargain.
1: It's three amazing charities: Sister Sheds, Jane's Place, and Sale Project. Sister Sheds is brilliant for a women's charity. So is Jane's Place, that's dealing with homelessness and addiction issues. And then Sale Project is for also disadvantaged and addiction issues as well. So it's three fantastic local charities, which you'll see, you know, which is fantastic to see the money go directly to the local charities.
0: So what time each day can people book in their slots for? Is it from like 9 a.m?
1: Yeah, so it's Saturday, Sunday and Monday, the 27th, 28th and 29th. And it's 9 a.m. till 7 p.m. each day. And Monday is not to be slept on. I know people think all the good things are going to be gone, but Monday, everything gets even more discounted as the stock is going to be cleared.
0: Right.
1: So if you're looking for a real bargain, head in on Monday as well.
0: Fantastic. So where do we get our tickets from?
1: You can go to Reruns Eventbrite and you can book a ticket there. And it's going to be on Fade Street in David Marshall hair salon.
0: Rosalind Lipset, thanks so much. All the very best of luck with Rerun 2026.
1: Oh, thank you. Lovely to chat with you.
0: From a powerful international gospel worship recording happening at the Civic Theatre this weekend to the annual Pride celebration set across multiple stages at the National Museum of Ireland, I've got part one of the What's On Guide coming up.
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That's a guy with an amazing soul voice, right up there with the likes of Luther. Alexander O'Neill, if you were here tonight on Sunshine 106.8, Dublin's easy place to relax. At the weekend, checking out part one of our What's On guide. Right now with the Lou Life season and live recording on at the Civic Theatre tonight at the main space at 7 p.m. A powerful international gospel worship recording hosted by Chris Cabs, the Gospel Music Ireland, and an evening which brings together a vibrant choir, dynamic live band and featured vocalists for a night of praise, faith and musical excellence. Will you be there tonight for that live recording? Admission between 18 and 20 euros with one interval and a 135-minute show at the Civic Theatre in Talla happening this evening. The Mother Pride Block Party is on at Collins Barracks tonight from 6 p.m. The annual Pride celebration set across multiple stages in the historic grounds of the National Museum of Ireland. It started 10 years ago as a spontaneous street party outside the club, and it grew year on year to become the official parade after party and the largest ticketed Pride event. You can see Sophie Tucker, Jinx Monsoon, Jodie Harsh and many, many more, with admission from 50 euros. Lots of Pride events happening across the weekend, which we'll be talking about across the morning here on Saturday Live. Here's a guy who's in town tonight at Malahide Castle and Gardens. Michael Bublé, will you be heading along to see him? Part two of our What's On guide coming up, and we'll be looking at an unforgettable night of emerging indie rock acts from around Ireland in the Button Factory after

0: Michael Bublé tonight on stage at Malahide Castle. There he is with Home on Sunshine 106.8, Dublin's easy place. To relax a little later, I'm going to be chatting to Richard Hurst. He plays Miss Trunchbull in Matilda, the musical at the Borgosh Energy Theatre from September 15th. I've got a pair of tickets to give away to the show to win before midday today. And all you got to do is WhatsApp me the word win, followed by your name and your address. 087 188 1068 to get in our draw. You could be at Matilda the Musical this September. 087 188 1068. The word win, your name and address to get in our draw. I'm looking forward to chatting to Richard after 11 a.m. on Saturday Live. Up next, though, on Travel Talk, Ed Finn's taking a different side of Gran Canaria as he follows the wine and gastronomy route there, checks out local restaurants and some of the UNESCO listed places you could go visit. When Travel Talk arrives next.
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0: Travel Talk with Ed Finn, who's back on Saturday Live this weekend. And we're heading to Gran Canaria this weekend, Ed.
1: Yes, Robbie, absolutely. I suppose when most people think of Gran Canaria, they think of beaches, sunshine, down to Maspalomas and different places in the south. But I did something really different this time. I've been to the Gran Canaria wine route, and I have to say that it is beautiful. It's up north in the middle of the island, Robbie, and up a little bit north. So you're talking kind of volcanic landscapes, vineyards and villages that feel like more rural Spain than a kind of holiday island. So it's amazing that you'd be going to an island. I've been going to Gran Canaria, Rob, I suppose, since my first holiday with my mum when I was like 22 or something, Playa del Inglés. I never thought that this all existed. And it's like a bit of a revelation because it's so stunning, green, lush, and you can walk around the volcanoes, etc. It's gorgeous.
0: I didn't even realise there was wine produced in Gran Canaria, to be honest.
1: Yeah, I know. It's amazing, right? Because they have, I think it was 14 wineries. What they've done with the wine route is they've brought all these restaurants, wineries together. And that's the thing that I never even heard of these things before. Because the islands, Robbie, were isolated for centuries, right? Some of the grape varieties were disappearing elsewhere in Europe, but a lot of the wine varieties, I never even heard of some of the grapes that, Lista Negra, et cetera, that are indigenous to the Canaries. And the volcanic soil, of course, Robbie, gives the wine this gorgeous, distinctive kind of mineral dry character to it, and the kind of wines that I would like. A lot of wine lovers and people who really love their wines and, like, you know, top chefs go here because they love the innovative way that the winemakers here, like Carmelo and lots of the other people, are doing stuff. And they've won awards like all over the world for them. They're kind of fresh, mineral-like. They're unlike anything you'll find on a supermarket shelf, Robbie, back at home or back here.
0: And what was the highlight of the route for you?
1: Honestly, Robbie, I have to say the scenery, right? It is just breathtaking. You think you're in Costa Rica. I thought I was in Cuba. It's amazing. Like, just, I was really taken aback by that. We visited the Bodega Fronton de Oro on the mountains around Vegas de San Mateo. Then you head up into Tequeda, and that is one of the most spectacular viewpoints on the island. Every year, Ferrero Rocher pick a town in Spain that they think is the most beautiful, and they decorate it to the hilt. And they picked Tequeda last year.
0: Right.
1: And that'll give you an idea. Absolutely stunning. It was said to be one of the most beautiful towns in all of Spain. And then, Robbie, when you're looking across the volcanic peaks, the deep ravines, landscapes, as I said there, you think you're in Peru or Arizona. You completely forget you're in the Gran Canaria, that you've been going to on your holidays for beach and sun before. It's fascinating.
0: It's not just about drinking wine, though, is it, on this
1: tour?
0: No,
1: but that's a great part of it, I have to say, right? But no, yeah, not at all. The wine is really the thread, Robbie, that brings all this together. We were in UNESCO World Heritage landscape sites around Risco Caído. They have the sacred mountains, Robbie, as well, which is something like you'd see, like, you know, as I said, in the indigenous Indians in America. Big, huge rocks that have, like, stood the test of time, and they've kind of been left. They're like shapes which step out, which are beautiful. And these lovely, like, mountain villages like Artenara and Tejeda. And you learn about the island's history, Robbie, and the culture going way back, you know. So it's a cultural journey. It's a gastronomy experience, because the food here is fantastic as well. So it's all of these things brought together while you're chatting to all these lovely, friendly local people around their lovely wines that they're so proud of.
0: So tell us about some of these wineries you got to visit.
1: Everyone was different. Bodega Fronton de Ora, the Bodegas Bentanaya, the San Juan, that was gorgeous. Tamara there. Mondalan was a beautiful one as well. Escudero, this place was stunning, Robbie. Finca Escudero, owned by a count. He built this beautiful summer house, which is stunning. And, I mean, you can go there and you can actually rent it for conferences and stuff. But you were sitting around with the jacaranda trees, Robbie, are in flower there at the moment, the purple jacarandas. So stunning when you're sitting there. But I brought home 9 bottles in the suitcase. I was the lovely lady, Robbie, at the Aer Lingus check-in said to me, "You have to be careful now, sir, with your luggage." I was 23 kilos, but Aer Lingus are always very nice to me, Robbie, so I didn't have to pay anything. Right. But I took the chance with the 9 bottles, you know, and the rosé as well in Mondelēz. I love rosé. I never tasted such a nice rosé ever. Tamara there, lovely little small bodega. She does it all with her dad and her husband. And you couldn't believe the wines that these people produce, Robbie. Just so impressive.
0: And did you end up back in Las Palmas then?
1: Yeah, Las Palmas, Robbie, was really like, I can't believe that I've been going there for years and I never went there before. It genuinely felt like I was in Latin America. It feels kind of like Peruvian or Cuban. Beautiful place. This is where Christopher Columbus kind of stopped before he went on his way discovering America in 1492. But the contrast is what makes it so special. So like, even if you're staying down south, you know, you can stay in lovely 4 or 5 star hotels. It's only 45 minutes, Robbie, like to go up into the center where we were. And I would highly recommend for anyone to do this, right? Visit Las Palmas because it's a world-class kind of city break. Now, there's a lovely beach, by the way, in Las Palmas as well, and nice hotels, NH. We stayed in a beautiful villa, the Albor Suites, which was on the wine route, and beautiful apartments, all everything you'd want in them, Robbie. So you could stay, people stay there for a week. You know, they have everything you'd want, cookers, washing machine, you name it. Stunning place, your own terrace and pool as well. So that was lovely. You know, you're totally unspoiled, not touristy at all.
0: Yeah, you got to see a side of Gran Canaria most sun worshippers never do. Sounds amazing. Thanks for bringing us up to speed on that on Travel Talk this week.
1: No problem, Rob. 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Muchas gracias.
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Westlife on Sunshine 106.8, Dublin's easy place to relax at the weekend. It's Saturday Live with Robbie Fogarty. Lots of great tunes after news at 10. Stevie Wonder and John Legend. The Temptations and Mike and the Mechanics. Lots of great music to get you through your Saturday morning. We're going to be chatting to Irish singer-songwriter Jordan O'Keefe, who made his name duetting with Ed Sheeran some years ago on Britain's Got Talent. But then his life took on a different and unexpected turn, and he's here to tell us all about it. Tell his story, and we'll hear his new song, If You Go, some emerging Irish talent, which you're going to be meeting next hour, from an unforgettable night of emerging indie rock at the Button Factory to a swing superstar playing in the grounds of Malahide Castle tonight. We got our What's On guides for you, parts 2 and 3 coming up after the latest news update next from the Sunshine Newsroom at 10.

0: Ireland, we know a thing or two about doing things the right way. 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The right way to show support while recycling is to look out for the big orange return bin at events and festivals. 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Return it right.
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0: neutral, Venezuela is already having like struggles with hospitals. So you can only imagine what's the situation today.
1: The Taoiseach says the government wants to reduce the pressure on families in the next budget. Micheál Martin says the state also wants to provide more childcare supports. He says investment in infrastructure is absolutely key for the future of the west of the country, saying companies want faster access to rail and a better road system. The Taoiseach says the budget will try to help a number of particular groups.
2: We will look further, and Minister Cleary will be engaging with government as well in terms of the budgetary package and issue of disability, and so we will be looking to see how we can best, within available resources, reduce the pressure on families and on workers, and that would be the agenda.
1: The US has struck Iran for the first time since the country signed a ceasefire agreement. Washington says it's attacked radar and missile sites after accusing Tehran of launching drones in the Strait of Hormuz, with one reportedly hitting a cargo ship. Iran has since responded and says it has targeted US military positions in the region without giving further details. This is what the US president had to say when asked whether the ceasefire is still in place.
3: I don't like the fact that they took a shot yesterday, actually four. Knocked down three at a ship, not an allied ship, but a ship, a very expensive ship, and it was fine, but it took a little beating. They shouldn't be doing that, so you'll find out.
1: Health Minister Jennifer Carroll-McNeill has published a bill that would provide a legal basis for pharmacists to prescribe contraception. It would allow them to re-prescribe certain forms of contraception to women aged 17 and over, following an initial prescription from their GP. The service would be free of charge for women aged 17 to 35, in line with the current free contraception scheme. Irish Pharmacy Union spokesperson Cathy Marr says it's a welcome move.
4: Those women aged 17 to 39, they will need to see their GP at least once every 5 years, and those women aged 40 and over, they'll need to see their GP at least once every 2 years. And it's worth remembering that pharmacists are the medicines experts and will reduce health inequalities, but also vital for promoting reproductive autonomy and giving women ownership over their reproductive health. This gives better access to care, better convenience and better savings for the public.
1: The Irish Coast Guard is urging people to take care on the water during the current hot spell of weather. People have been taken to beaches and waterways across the country this week. Kevin Whitney, head of operations at the Irish Coast Guard, has this advice.
5: If you see someone in trouble on the water, just call 999 or 112 and ask for the Coast Guard. If you have a VHF radio, use VHF channel 16 and look for a Coast Guard to assist where you are.
1: Finally, for now, more than 100,000 people are set to descend on Dublin City Centre today for this year's Dublin Pride Parade. It'll kick off on O'Connell Street at 12:30, culminating at the Pride Village at Merrion Square about 2 hours later. Some road closures and disruption to public transport can be expected. Over 600 LGBTQ plus young people, hosted by the youth organisation Belong To, will be taking part. CEO Kieran O'Donovan says they still face challenges 11 years on from the marriage referendum.
6: We told these young people 11 years ago that it was safe to come out, that, you know, we were accepted, and it was a massive, huge day, obviously, in 2015. But we are seeing, you know, retractions on some of those, on some of that acceptance on the street, particularly our trans young people.
1: And that's your news update at 10:04.
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10: An overcast start with some isolated showers and southerly breezes. It'll be cooler than previous days with highest temperatures of 19 to 23 degrees. That's the latest from the Sunshine Newsroom. We'll have more in an hour.
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for joining me for part two of Saturday Live, the What's On Guide to the Weekend. I'm Robbie Fogarty. Hope you're enjoying your Saturday morning for the 27th of June. And looking forward to the music. You've got some Lionel Richie, Cranberries, and Temptations on the way this hour. Going to be chatting to Irish singer-songwriter Jordan O'Connor.

O'Keefe in the next 20 minutes. Of course, he made his name back in the day on Britain's Got Talent and duetted with Ed Sheeran. But then his life took a turn, and an unexpected turn at that. He's here to tell us his story, and we got some music from him as well, if you know, when I chat to Jordan O'Keefe in 20 minutes. We got an English musical institution with a career that spans five decades, playing at Fairview Park in one of our What's On guides, and an evening of elements and warmth and musical storytelling at the National Concert Hall to inform you about as well. So hope you can stay with me for Saturday Live on Sunshine 106.8, Dublin's easy place to relax.

0: 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Hello and welcome to Saturday Live for your weekend. The What's On Guide with part two right now. And Based Festival is on at the Button Factory tomorrow afternoon at 4 p.m. Back for its ninth year for an unforgettable night of emerging indie rock acts from around Ireland. An all-ages, alcohol-free musical festival which gives you artists and a place to perform, develop and have fun. It's from the team with Safe Gigs Ireland, a non-profit organisation who are dedicated volunteers to help ensure safety and a positive presence. And the festival's the first of its kind in Ireland and has helped to foster a vibrant emerging music scene. Admission from €22 for the Based Festival at the Button Factory in Temple Bar tomorrow afternoon at 4. Paul Weller's on at Fairview Park tomorrow evening at 7 p.m. and over the course of a career that extends back 5 decades, the songs which he's created have been woven into the tapestry of British music, and his body of work stands with the likes of Lennon, McCartney and Ray Davison from the earliest recordings of The Jam and a dissolving of the band at the peak of their powers. Still at 22, he re-emerged playing with the Style Council and has had so many hits down through the years. You get to hear those ever-changing moods at Fairview Park at 7 p.m. tomorrow evening. Admission €70. So lots of events on around Dublin to get your teeth into. Up next, an evening of elegance, warmth and musical storytelling at the National Concert Hall, and a swing superstar who's coming to town. We'll look at that in part three in the next half hour. But up next, Irish singer-songwriter Jordan O'Keefe, who made his debut at duetting with Ed Sheeran on Britain's Got Talent all those years ago. But then his life changed and he's here to tell us his story next. Right here.
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0: Jordan O'Keefe, If You Know, on Sunshine 106.8, Dublin's easy place to relax. And the Irish singer-songwriter is with me to have a chat about his career and his life so far in the industry. You're very welcome to Sunshine.
1: Thank you so much for
0: having
1: me
0: down. Lovely to finally meet you.
1: You too.
0: Of course, a lot of people will know you from Britain's Got Talent.
1: Yeah.
0: How long ago was that? 2013?
1: 2013, so that's 13 years ago.
0: God.
1: Crazy. This summer I'd have been preparing for the finals.
0: I would have thought it was after COVID.
1: No. Do you know what? It feels like a different lifetime.
0: You duetted with Ed Sheeran for who are trying to remember.
1: Yeah.
0: That must have been an amazing moment.
1: Unbelievable.
0: For you.
1: See, I had sang Little Things, which is a song that he had wrote for One Direction. And that's how we connected. And he came up to me and he was like, loved your rendition of the song. You know, we sat for hours, man, just
0: did you, yeah.
1: Talking.
0: He seems like that kind of personable guy, doesn't he?
1: One of the nicest guys you'll ever meet, yeah.
0: Yeah, well, congratulations on the new song.
1: Thank you. We've actually just finished it. We're releasing an EP in July with three really, really good songs. There's another one on the EP that could maybe just be as good as the single. We've just actually finished and rewrote a few lyrics and we're adding a bit of violin and stuff. So we're going for it and the music's really good, but I think the story will touch a lot of people because it's not just about the downs. There's a good up and it talks about my relationship with my wife, being a parent, the struggles of addiction, because there's so many people out there that don't even just struggle with drink and drugs addiction.
0: From the moment you sang on Britain's Got Talent, your life took a bit of a turn after that. Tell us a little bit about what happened.
1: Well, the highs and the lows. You know, it's something right now that I'm actually really struggling with again. You know, because life can be so high.
0: Yeah.
1: And then it's when the lows come down, I didn't know what to do with myself. And instead of maybe relaxing and just taking a bit of time, I was going out to nightclubs and trying to relive them highs again. You know, people going, oh my God, it's Jordan O'Keefe. I seen it. You're reliving that all the time. And now I've actually found a way of balancing my life. I've got three young kids now and a wife at home. So instead of scrolling on my phone and looking at everybody else and comparing myself to them, it's about putting time and energy into that. And, you know, they give so much back to me.
0: I mean, when you're on a reality show like Britain's Got Talent or any reality show, when the moment is over, it feels like the rug is pulled out from underneath you, doesn't it?
1: It does, yeah.
0: Yeah.
1: You know, you're on those shows and I got promised the sun and the stars, you know what I mean? The moon and the stars, as you would say. And I came home and I just sat in my house playing PlayStation for a couple of days afterwards. I eventually then got put on a tour, but I was going around with classical singers. I don't know if anybody remembers Jonathan and Charlotte, but they were quite big on the show and they were doing a tour at the time. They put me on there. I think it was just stick him on there and see how he gets on. Although it was great experience. I got to play in Birmingham Symphony Hall, which is an amazing venue. It just wasn't for me. It wasn't a great way to get my music out there.
0: Yeah.
1: But again, I probably should have been in the studio writing. But the way I look at it is, all those years have led me to now. I've got the songs and the stories to tell. Whereas back then, I didn't really have anything to write about.
0: At what moment were things at a low for you where you felt you really needed to turn your life around? Something's got to change here.
1: Well, there's been many moments. I'll actually tell you a funny one. I was out one night, and this is just not long after Britain's Got Talent, and I went out with a friend. He brought this girl back to the apartment, and I brought out all my gear, my music gear. This is a small flat. Like, the living room is tiny. And I brought out all this music gear and started singing songs to her with these speakers in this small flat. And she was looking at me like, what is going on? I was just out of it, completely and out of touch with reality.
0: What did you change, or how did it come about for you?
1: A lot of work. When I got sober, I thought that was it. You know, you think, oh, I'm fine now because I'm sober. It's not. You have to go and do a lot of work on yourself. I had so many things that I'd done wrong in the past and I was still blaming everybody else. It was everybody else's fault and everybody else's problem. Until you realize, you know, maybe you're wrong, Jordan. Maybe you're the problem and maybe that's why you need to change.
0: Did you embrace music, delve into music as a way of helping you do that?
1: No, do you know what I did? I started getting into a thing of selling houses in Spain. That's what actually happened at the start.
0: Right.
1: So I was doing that, and then I have a recording studio at the house, so I started getting into that. And then it was one day, it just clicked. I was like, you know what, I've got so many great songs inside of me. Started writing again, and they started coming out, and I was like, the world needs to hear this.
0: And did you think that by going through what you went through, it gave you material and it gave you a perspective as a writer?
1: 100%. These songs will touch so many people, not because they're just about me, because of what happened to me has happened to so many other people. And there's a song I have on the album called Why You Always With Me, and I think that would just be a beacon for anybody that's went through abuse, you know, if it be bullying or whatever it is, that would never come out of me unless, you know, I had matured as a person, and now we're here and the songs are, they're perfect.
0: What is it about music, do you think, though, that people can tell stories like that about themselves, deep stories that they probably wouldn't tell somebody face to face, but can do it in the form of lyrics and music? What is it about music that we can talk so openly?
1: Do you know what's crazy? Whenever I write the songs like that, they come so quick. It just literally comes out like somebody's watching over you and going, right, Time to get all this out of you. I know whenever I'm writing a good song, because I cry whenever I'm doing it.
0: Yeah.
1: Like, I will literally cry because it's something inside of me that I'm releasing. Mm. But also I know that, my God, this will touch so many other people.
0: And is there any plans for you now to go on tour or take to the stage and do a couple of shows?
1: But we're playing the Long Road Festival in the UK, which is massive for us. Last year it was headlined by James Bay. This year it's headlined by Billy Zimmerman, Maren Morris, The Shires, Steve Earle. So we'll be on that bill, and we're playing two nights, which is amazing. And we have a few other things in the pipeline. Hopefully if they come through, it could be a very busy summer.
0: So are there a couple of shows up the north?
1: One of them's quite big, and they're one of the biggest Irish bands at the minute. So if we get on with them.
0: Yeah, you'll have to let us know about that.
1: I will.
0: And of course, if there are any dates in Dublin you need to let us know about as well, we can certainly let everybody know about that. Where's a good place for people to sample your music or go find out more about you?
1: The best place to get me is on social media, Instagram, Facebook, TikTok, Jordan O'Keefe, and you'll find me easy.
0: I hope the future is bright for you
1: and you
0: continue to grow as an artist. Best of luck with the new EP.
1: Thank you so much for having me.
0: Thanks for coming into Sunshine for the chat.
1: Appreciate it.
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0: 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Looking forward to catching up with Richard Hurst, who's arriving at the Bord Gáis Energy Theatre from September 15th. For Matilda the Musical, he plays Miss Trunchbull, and he's going to be chatting to me in the next 20 minutes or so. We got a pair of tickets to give away to opening night if you fancy winning them before midday. Very easy to enter. All you do is WhatsApp the word WIN, followed by your name and address, and get it to me before 12. 087-188-1068. That's 087-188-1068. Chatting to Richard Hurst after 11 o'clock this morning. From an evening of elegance at the National Concert Hall to a swing superstar at Malahide Castle this evening, we got our third What's On guide on the way.
1: Saturday Live.
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On Saturday Live, got part three of our What's On Guide right now with Emerald Keys, legends, laureates and rising stars on. This evening at 5pm at the National Concert Hall. It's a special concert celebrating the Academy's 20th anniversary, founded by Rhonda Goulson Chen, as building musical community and inspiring students to discover the music within. This is a celebrated concert that brings the story to life on stage, led by its founders, and audiences will experience an evening of elegance, warmth and musical storytelling, from dazzling solo performances and joyful duets, as well as deep expressive musical moments. Admission between 20 and 22 euros. Students tickets are a tenner. And Emerald Keys, legends, laureates and rising stars at the National Concert Hall, happening today at 5pm. The Summer Concert Series continues at Malahide Castle with Michael Bublé performing this evening from 6pm. With the gates opening there, it comes alive with the world's greatest musicians. Bublé, of course, tonight. You can head there by DART. The nearest station is Malahide, which is approximately a 15-minute walk from the venue. Trains running directly from the city centre, and a concert express from Dublin Bus or the H2 or 42 will get you there as well. Lots of great events, as well as Bublé tonight. We've got Calvin Harris on Sunday and Maroon 5 arriving on June 30th as well. So the summer concerts at Malahide Castle. Enjoy Michael Bublé if you're heading along to see him tonight. And our final What's On Guide, from a family-friendly monthly outdoor event bringing together the best of local food at the most scenic park in Dublin, to a big celebration of diversity and inclusion on the streets of Dublin. We've got our final What's On Guide coming up after 11am. 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

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Mike and the Mechanics, and 11 years on Saturday Live, the What Song Guides. Coming up in the next hour, more great music to get you through your weekend with Christopher Cross and Al Green, Savage Garden and Leanne Rimes. We got Richard Hurst arriving at Dublin to play Miss Trunchbull in Matilda the Musical at the Borgore Theatre from September 15th. I'm going to be chatting to him about playing such a great villain, and I'll give away some tickets to the show. I'll give you another opportunity to get in our draw before midday. And from a family-friendly monthly outdoor event to the biggest celebration of diversity and inclusion and on the island of Ireland, on the streets of Dublin from today. And on Travel Talk, we got Ed Finn taking a new literary tour in Dublin, an Oscar Wilde show, and staying at Trinity College of all places for Travel Talk. So lots coming up in the final hour of the What's On Guide to the Weekend, Saturday Live, after the latest news update from the Sunshine Newsroom at 11 a.m. next.

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10: It's 11 o'clock. Good morning, I'm Ellen Butler. Restaurants might not reduce food prices despite the incoming VAT reduction. Next week, VAT on food will drop from 13.5% to 9%. It follows extensive lobbying from the industry, which says the rising cost of ingredients and wage increases have put many restaurants and cafes in a difficult position. Adrian Cummins, Chief Executive of the Restaurants Association of Ireland, says owners will use the reduction to make

0: Iran has responded since. It says it has targeted U.S. military positions in the region without giving further details. This is what the U.S. president had to say when asked whether the ceasefire is still in place.
1: I don't like the fact that they took a shot yesterday, actually four, we knocked down three, at a ship. Not an allied ship, but a ship, a very expensive ship, and it was fine, but it took a little beating. They shouldn't be doing that, so you'll find out.
0: The search continues in Venezuela this morning for more than 51,000 people who are missing following earthquakes earlier this week. 920 people are already confirmed to have died. Francisco Diaz is in the capital, Caracas. He says the disaster has put pressure on an already strained system.
2: Right now we are massively understaffed. We don't have the resources to actually deal with this. Just in business as usual, Venezuela is already having like struggles with hospitals. So you can only imagine what's the situation today.
0: Homelessness is still not being treated like a crisis, according to leading charities. Almost 17,500 people, including 5,500 children, were living in emergency accommodation last month. That's a drop of 101 on the previous month, but an increase of 1,700 on the same time last year. CEO of the Dublin Simon Community, Catherine Kenny, says the current approach isn't working.
3: We need to be making sure that we're tackling the ever-increasing complexity of homelessness. We need to be stemming the tide of people are entering homelessness. We need to be taking it as seriously as we do many other things in this country. And we need to be targeting anybody who needs that support. We need a dedicated strategy. We need something in Budget 2027 that indicates that this is being taken seriously.
0: The weather is set to turn more unsettled this weekend following the recent heat wave. A yellow alert for high temperatures expired earlier this morning. Meteorologist with Met Éireann, Deirdre Lowe, says conditions will be more changeable over the coming days.
4: Today's a transition day. We still have warm, humid air over us at the moment, but the cooler air is going to feed into the west this evening and become countrywide this evening and early tonight. So we'll feel noticeably fresher overnight tonight and during tomorrow, Sunday too.
0: And more than 100,000 people are set to descend on Dublin city centre today for this year's Dublin Pride Parade. It'll kick off on O'Connell Street at 12:30, culminating at the Pride Village at Merrion Square. Over 600 LGBTQ plus young people, hosted by the youth organisation Belong To, will be taking part. CEO Kieran O'Donovan says they still face challenges 11 years on from the marriage referendum.
5: We told these young people 11 years ago that it was safe to come out, that, you know, we were accepted. And it was a massive, huge day, obviously, in 2015. But we are seeing, you know, retractions on some of those, on some of that acceptance on the street, particularly our trans young people.
0: And that's your news update at 11:04.
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9: An overcast start with some isolated showers and southerly breezes. It'll be cooler than previous days with highest temperatures of 19 to 23 degrees. That's the latest from the Sunshine Newsroom. We'll have more in an hour.
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Thanks for joining me for the final hour of the What's On Guide to the Weekend. This is Saturday Live. I'm Robbie Fogarty. Lots of great music between now and midday. Paul McCartney, Alison Moyet, Savage Garden and more. We got Travel Talk in 30 minutes with our award-winning travel journalist Ed Finn. He's taken a new literary tour in Dublin and stayed at Trinity College of all places for a homegrown edition of Travel Talk in a half hour. 20 minutes from a family-friendly monthly outdoor event, bringing some of the best local food and craft stalls in one of Dublin's most scenic parks to the biggest celebration of diversity and inclusion in Dublin, happening on the streets today. We got the final What's On Guide in 20 minutes. Up next, though, in 10 or so, Richard Hurst is going to be playing Miss Trunchbull in Matilda the Musical at the Bord Gáis Energy Theatre from September 15th. I'm going to be chatting to him about playing

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0: Sunshine, 106.8, Dublin's easy place to relax at the weekend. Richard Hurst is on the line to have a chat about Matilda. He plays the role of Mrs. Trunchbull. Coming to the Bord Gáis in Dublin, 15th of September to the 18th of October. So a nice little run of a great musical. And I mean, I was just thinking about the movie version of this. And when you look at how modern thinking has, particularly how women and girls are being portrayed these days, Dahl was really ahead of his time when he wrote this, wasn't he?
1: Yes, yeah. I think it's interesting. Yesterday, we had a lovely conversation with a family at Stage Door who've got two daughters, young daughters, and they were quite right in what they said with regards to what an amazing role model social media and everyone glued to their phones. And their daughters are just obsessed with all things Dahl at the moment and reading Matilda. And so it's quite lovely.
0: Historically, children were taught to be seen and not heard, weren't they? But that's all changed for the better.
1: Yeah, absolutely. And in control of their destiny. And in terms of this musical, one of the lines that Matilda sings, nobody else is going to change my story. She is absolutely in control and not afraid to stand up for what she absolutely believes in. And I think that is, yeah, quite something.
0: How much of your inner Pam Ferris did you channel for this role? I know a lot of people will know her performance from the movie version, or did you stay away from that and just interpret it your own way?
1: Oh, for me, I think that's such an iconic villain. I love Pam Ferris's version of the Trunchbull, and it's really familiar with me. I grew up with this film, and so her version of it, it is difficult with these, you know, especially these really well-known characters, and obviously I come from playing Scar for quite some time, and so Jeremy Irons, what an impression he made on all of us growing up with that role. But I guess that's our job, is to add your own style, and we're not imitative, so I guess it's try and create your version of the part, which you can absolutely do, and I think especially for theatre, with the Trunchbull in this musical, that there is so much more to her and she gets so much more story and time to really develop that character and let the audience in. So we really get to see the workings of this crazy personality that exists in this story that is Miss Trunchbull, because she is quite complicated.
0: Yeah, she is.
1: To say the least.
0: I mean, you mentioned Scar there. You get to play these juicy roles of the villain, don't you? They're probably the most fun roles you can play, aren't they?
1: I mean, they really are. You get to say the most outrageous things. And that's the thing with being the villain. You're kind of free to do up the scenery, really, and just absolutely go wild. And these, especially in this show with working with 27 children, I mean, that in itself, I mean, with Lion King there was really a lot of my scenes were with young Simba, and taking on Trunchbull now, I'm in a classroom full of 10, 12 children that have all got these unbelievable personalities. So sometimes the frustration is quite real and honest.
0: Yeah, I can imagine. I mean, there are a number of performers cast as Matilda, I believe, and given the rules around young performers, is there a roster of Matildas for the run in Dublin?
1: Yes, well, actually, we are going through quite a substantial children's cast change at the moment. So when we get to Dublin, we'll have a 27 brand new children to the show. There's four Matildas,
0: right?
1: And they will rotate each. Yes. And so, I mean, it's a huge responsibility. I mean, these young performers in this show, I mean, they really are the heart of the show and carry so much of the story, and they really are never off. So I mean, the fact that they get to do 3-4 performances and then they go off and they go back to school and they go back to mum and dad and they go back to the realms of normal life, and then they get to come back.
0: What I love about the Bord Gáis Theatre is in Dublin, we get to see shows like this of such a calibre of Matilda, and we also get to have the treat of the Royal Shakespeare Company coming to Dublin for performances like this.
1: There's a few actors our brilliant Mrs. Wormwood, Rebecca Thornhill. She has played the part before, but I think for the majority of us, we are brand new to the show, so we're just absolutely having the time of our life. And I was mentioning to the cast when we returned from COVID, if you remember that. When I was doing Lion King, the board, gosh, it was the first theatre post-COVID that we returned with the show.
0: Mm.
1: And we were at the time 30 or 40% capacity. So we weren't even sure if we were able to bring the show Lion King back at that capacity, but we did. And I have to say, the Dublin audiences were fantastic. So I've just been telling everyone it's going to be fantastic going to this theatre. But yeah, the audience is going to be terrific.
0: Yeah, well, I know audiences are just going to love Matilda the musical. Such an acclaimed production. Tuesday, 5th of September to Sunday, 18th of October. Richard Hurst, Mrs. Trunchbull, coming to Dublin. Lovely to talk to you, and we're looking forward to welcoming you to Ireland.
1: Oh, great, Robbie. Thank you.
0: I'll have a pair of tickets to give away to the show on opening night before midday today. All the details coming up in the next 10 minutes on Saturday Live. Up next, though, from a family-friendly monthly outdoor event, bringing together the best of local food, crafts and stalls in the most scenic park in Dublin to the biggest celebration of diversity in Ireland on the streets of Dublin today. I got the final What's On guide on the way next.
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It's Saturday Live, the What's On Guide, with our final listing of events right now. 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At Dublin Pride Parade is on at the GPO this afternoon from 12:30, and every year over 100,000 people take part in the Pride Parades, the biggest celebration of diversity and inclusion on our island. And if you're taking part as an individual or with a group of friends, there's no need to register. It's a free event. There's a number of ways you can take part. You can simply rock up anywhere along the route and join in on the march. It lasts approximately 2 hours. It's more than one day. It's Pride Month, of course, but today is where the big event happens for the LGBTQ plus community in Dublin. Kicking off at the GPO this afternoon at 12:30, and lots of Pride events happening across Dublin for you to enjoy. Always every weekend, we're bringing the latest events on around Dublin in our What's On Guides on Saturday Live between 9 and midday. 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

0: Sunshine 106.8, Dublin's easy place to relax with Lee Ann Rimes and Can't Fight the Moonlight on Saturday Live. It was lovely catching up with Richard Hurst, who plays Miss Trunchbull in Matilda the Musical, September 15th, happening at the Bord Gáis Energy Theatre. He's given me a pair of tickets to opening night to give away, which I'll do before midday. To get in on this, all you got to do is WhatsApp me the word WIN, followed by your name and your address. 087 188 1068 on WhatsApp to get in the draw. 087 188 1068, and you could be at Matilda the Musical this September with Sunshine 106.8. On Travel Talk next with Ed, he takes a new literary tour in Dublin, an Oscar Wilde show, and stays in Trinity of all places for a homegrown edition of Travel Talk next.
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2: Sunshine Gold with Joe Harrington is brought to you by the Ivy House Drumcondra. Newly refurbished, open late, Thursday to Sunday. Step into the night at the Ivy House Drumcondra.
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1: It's Travel Talk with Ed Finn, back this weekend, our award-winning travel journalist. Ed, you've been travelling again, but you didn't even have to leave Dublin this time.
2: No, Robbie, the Lewis, it was great. Absolutely. I spent 48 hours in Trinity College Dublin, and I discovered last year, Robbie, that, you know, Trinity College becomes the biggest hotel in Ireland when all the students are away in summer. They've over 450 rooms, I think it is, and it is fantastic. It's a great novelty to stay there. And Robbie, with heat domes and a lot of, you know, stuff going on at the moment in Europe, I would highly recommend, if anybody hasn't done this and if you didn't know that you could stay at Trinity College, I had the most fantastic 48 hours of joy and escape and digital detox. It was great.
1: Okay, a lot of people don't realise you can actually stay there. Has this been going on long or is it happening only in recent years?
2: Yeah, it's only in recent years, Robbie. Trinity decided to open its doors to the public, I suppose. And it really is one of Dublin's hidden gems. Now, Robbie, when I say like student accommodation, I mean, the students in Trinity are looked after very well, I can tell you, because my room, like, and it's from €90, Robbie. And a lot of people come up to Dublin with hotel prices and they don't realise it's great value. You've a beautiful bedroom. You have a gorgeous bathroom. Everything you want, all your towels. I had a lovely desk as well. And you're overlooking the campus. I was in the red brick building where they filmed Normal People. But it's lovely, Robbie, and it's really, really nice. And they've all different options. You know, you've family apartments, you can do loads of different things there. But it's one of Dublin's best kept secrets, and I hope it won't be a secret for too long, because it's a really fab thing to do. And I'd say to anybody, wherever you're from, I mean, I live 20 minutes from the centre of Dublin, and it's like Trinity College has been there for 430 years. It's a little walled oasis, and the planting and the greenery, and so much going on there at the moment.
1: I mean, how long in advance do you have to book these rooms? Is it like any hotel experience?
2: Yeah, absolutely, Robbie. You go to visit Trinity, I think .ie is the website, and it's all the information is on there. And you pop in there. When you go in the door of Trinity, you go into the left, there's the accommodation office, and they're so nice there. It's just, they look after you really well. So, like, there's no, you can book as far in advance as you like, but from, as I said, from June to the end of August or September, whenever the students are off, those times, it's available then. And Robbie, if you've never been to Trinity, you can go now, and you can just bring your books and you have a great time.
1: Did you sample any food while you were there?
2: Yeah, this is something, Robbie, that's really, really cool, right? I mean, I didn't even realise that they had a gorgeous little restaurant in there called 1592. But the Pavilion, of course, is an institution that's been going for years. I had breakfast in the Buttery, which is fab. It's a really substantial full Irish breakfast. I'd lunch in the Pavilion. What struck me as well, Robbie, the value. You know, the Pav, you can have beautiful soup and sandwiches. You can have lovely burgers, fish, goujon and chicken. And you're talking 10, 12 euro, you know, and lovely drinks. And you're overlooking the verdant green cricket pitch there, Robbie, which of course is gorgeous, and you can sit out on the terrace, and they serve food there all day and light bites in the evening as well. They do fab pizzas from 12 and 13 euro, but because it's a student place, Robbie, the prices are fantastic, and I was really taken aback by that, and great quality. And one of the ladies there makes her own carrot cake. Don't leave without a slice of the carrot cake, Robbie, tell you, unreal.
1: Was the highlight the carrot cake, or what else did you get up to there?
2: They have a fantastic new literary walking tour which they've combined with the play. There's a new play called Oscar Unwritten, which is all about the extraordinary life of Oscar Wilde. And for €39, you get the walking tour, Robbie, which is fantastic. And they show you, like, they talk about all the famous people that will be there, from Beckett to Wilde himself. And of course, very interesting stuff, you know, about where, what was filmed there. Like, you know, as I said, Normal People, Sally Rooney, another one that was from there as well. So I really enjoyed that, Robbie. And the play, what I love as well is, right, it is 45 minutes for the walking tour. And this is done by the students, right? Katie, our student, I mean, she could be President of Ireland. She was so knowledgeable. She was amazing. And you felt you were living in you're walking this trail of these amazing people that, you know, learned all their craft in Trinity. But then it finishes with the 1 hour Oscar Unwritten.
1: The grounds themselves are pretty spectacular, aren't they, when you're staying somewhere like that?
2: Yeah, the grounds are amazing. Now, I mean, they have a rose garden there. As I was saying, you know, you see the students there, they're playing rugby, they're playing cricket, you know, cricket is coming up now in the summertime as well, the summer series. They've the famous, of course, the summer series concert, Robbie's coming up, which is great. When I was there, Katie Taylor, Cullum Tobin, Sharon Shannon were all getting honorary doctorates, Robbie, so they all happened to just pass me by and wave and say hello, which was very interesting. So there's always something fun happening there, you know, which was great. But that was really, but the planting, the gardens, it's just a little place, Robbie. There's all these little hidden areas, you know, where you can sit, you know, have your sandwich, have your lunch as well if you want. So that's what really impressed me as well. The grounds are, as you said, very spectacular, Robbie. Loads of coffee shops as well and stuff.
1: So for something people wouldn't normally think was available for them, what's your verdict on staying at Trinity for the summer?
2: Fantastic. And the other thing I'd say, Robbie, I discovered as well the museum building, right, which is an amazing architectural feat. And you can book to go in there. Byzantine architecture of Venice. I'd never been in there, Robbie, before. It was absolutely incredible. I thought I was in Istanbul. So, you know, Trinity is full of surprises.
1: Now, I know you're going to be chatting to Dervla McFadden on the Sunday show tomorrow night.
2: Yes, absolutely. Dervla McFadden, the head of marketing there in Visit Trinity, and we did a full Sunday show, Robbie, which goes into detail about all the things that we've been discussing now, and I think people will absolutely love it. She tells great stories about Wilde and Bram Stoker and stuff, so very entertaining show this Sunday at 7.
1: Fantastic. Ed's back on Travel Talk next weekend here on Saturday Live. Enjoy your week, Ed.
2: I will, Robbie. You too. All the best.
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Congratulations to Cora Geraghty, who's at Beaumont Avenue in Churchtown this morning, who gets a pair of tickets to Matilda the Musical on opening night at the Bord Gáis Energy Theatre September 15th, which is going to be a great family show. So congratulations, Cora. I hope you enjoyed that. Thanks so much to Richard Hurst for chatting to me this weekend from the production. He plays Miss Trunchbull. Ed Schwinn for all of the travel talks this weekend, and to singer-songwriter Jordan O'Keefe and his new song, If You Know. It was great catching up with him. We wish him every success with his future career. And thanks too to Clodagh McKeown, who's talking about Ireland's biggest love, pre-loved fashion event, Reruns, which is happening this weekend in Dublin. So do a search for that online to find out where exactly you can bring your pre-loved items, or maybe pick up a bargain or two. Lots happening next weekend between 9 a.m. and midday as usual. Lots more events to talk about on Saturday Live. In the meantime, Carol Dooley's in for the early part of your Saturday afternoon with Aretha Franklin, Taylor Swift, The Righteous Brothers and more.

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14: Desperate families and rescue teams are using their bare hands to search for survivors in Venezuela, where more than 900 people have now been confirmed dead. It follows two large earthquakes which struck within seconds of each other on Wednesday. Over 50,000 people are still unaccounted for. Andres Camacho's brother is trapped in the rubble, but he says he hasn't been able to reach him.
15: It's too much pain to know that your family isn't there, but you can recover the body, at least to take him home. We can't do anything.
14: Here at home, a body has been found in the search for a missing hiker in County Wexford. 50-year-old Paul Woods was last seen on Tuesday morning while on a hiking holiday in Kilbora near Camelin. He was headed to hike the Blackstairs Mountain at the time. A search operation involving Gardaí, the Southeastern Mountain Rescue Association and the Search and Rescue Dog Association was launched. The operation was stood down after a body was discovered yesterday evening. The US has struck Iran for the first time since the country signed a ceasefire agreement. Washington says its attacked radar and missile

0: Reduce food prices despite the incoming VAT reduction. Next week, VAT on food will drop from 13.5% to 9%. It follows extensive lobbying from the industry, which says the rise in cost of ingredients and wage increases have put many restaurants and cafes in a difficult position. Adrian Cummins, Chief Executive of the Restaurants Association of Ireland, says owners will use the reduction to make sure their businesses are sustainable.
1: It's not for me to say whether businesses will reduce their prices or not. As a trade association, we can't instruct our members what to do around price, but I'm sure there will be businesses out there that will make a decision from a marketing point of view to reduce their prices, provided they're able to still make a margin on their business at the end of the day. You know, we're not charities. We have to make a profit. We have to pay our taxes, pay our employees and pay our suppliers.
0: The chief executive of Ryanair says airlines should take copies of passengers' passports when a flight is booked. Higher fines were introduced in 2024 for airlines that allow passengers on board without travel documents. In the first 8 months of last year, more than 1,800 people were turned away from Dublin Airport after arriving with false or no documentation. Ryanair's Michael O'Leary says he's offered solutions to government.
2: We've spoke to the Department of Justice here and to the EU authorities. Why don't you just get the airlines take a photocopy of that passport? Why don't you get passengers making a booking, put your photocopy of your passport into your booking, and then we have the passport details of every passenger who's flown with us. There are simple solutions to these issues, but the authorities don't want to implement them because they'd rather be warbling on about GDPR or all the rest of it. It is a nonsense.
0: The weather is set to turn more unsettled this weekend following this week's heatwave. A status yellow alert for high temperatures expired earlier this morning. Temperatures topped 30 degrees this week as the country experienced five consecutive days over 25 degrees. Meteorologist with Met Éireann, Deirdre Lowe, says the weather will become more changeable over the coming days.
3: Today's a transition day. We still have warm, humid air over us at the moment, but the cooler air is going to feed into the west this evening and become countrywide this evening and early tonight. So we'll feel noticeably fresher overnight tonight and during tomorrow, Sunday too.
0: And that's your news update, just approaching 4 minutes past 12. And in sport, France maintained their 100% winning record at the World Cup last night as they swept Norway aside in a 4-1 win. In the same group, Senegal hammered Iraq 5-0 to reach the round of 32. Cape Verde progressed to the knockout stages with a 0-0 draw against Saudi Arabia, while Spain finished at the top of Group H following their 1-0 win over Uruguay. Elsewhere, Belgium eased to a 5-1 win in their Group G encounter with New Zealand, and Egypt and Iran played out a 1-1 draw. England can seal first place in Group L if they defeat Panama at 10 o'clock tonight. Ghana take on Croatia at the same time. Group K's final set of fixtures kicks off at 12:30 with Portugal facing Colombia and DR Congo going up against Uzbekistan. At 3 a.m. then, Argentina conclude their group stage games with a fixture against Jordan, while Algeria face Austria. Here at home in the SSC Airtricity Premier Division last night, Shamrock Rovers extended their lead at the top of the table with a 3-1 win over Galway United. A 2-0 defeat of St Pat's means Bohemians moved above their opponents into second. Waterford came from 2-0 down to clinch a 3-2 victory against Dundalk, and Derry City beat Drogheda United 2-0. There's one game tonight with Sligo Rovers hosting Shelburne at 8:15. Over to Gaelic Games, the quarterfinals of this year's All-Ireland Senior Football Championship going to get underway this afternoon. It's a doubleheader at Croke Park as Cork take on Mayo from 4 o'clock. Then at 6:15, title holders Kerry go up against Tyrone. There's also action in the All-Ireland Camogie Championship. All three games down for decision today at 3:30. Offaly take on Clare, Dublin face Limerick, and Kilkenny head to relegation-threatened Wexford. In golf action, Shane Lowry shot a 5 under par 67 at the second round of the Travellers Championship yesterday. He begins his third round on 7 under par from 5:05 this evening. Scottie Scheffler leads there on 16 under. And the Ireland Women's T20 cricket campaign will draw to a close this afternoon. They face the West Indies from 2:30 as they look for a first win in the tournament. That's your news and sport at 12:06.
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0: It's such a great song, isn't it, from the Righteous Brothers. Sunshine 106.8, Dublin's easy place to relax. And hello there, good afternoon, and how are you? Happy Saturday to you. Hope you're enjoying your Saturday. Hope you're enjoying your weekend. And hopefully it is a weekend for you and you don't have to work through it. Whatever's going on, we're here to ease away any of the lingering stresses of your busy week and just keep you as relaxed and stress-free as we can. I'm Carol Dooley. My pleasure to be with you as always. We'll continue very shortly with the Doobie Brothers, Paul Brady and more.
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0: might have seen in the news during the week that Ed Sheeran is reportedly being lined up for a special appearance at Katie Taylor's historic farewell fight at Croke Park on the 5th of September. This is according to sources, which, well, you don't really know if you can ever totally believe a source, but it wouldn't surprise me. So I guess news will be confirmed either way soon. If you've already got your tickets, well, lucky you, because no surprise, Katie Taylor's fight has already sold out. Going to be quite the event, that's for sure. It's Sunshine 106.8, Dublin's easy place to relax. I'm Carol Dooley. Thanks for joining me this afternoon. Hope you're enjoying the weekend. And stay with me as we'll continue with the music very shortly with Rod Stewart, Roxy Music, and a tribute to renowned American lyricist Will Jennings, who would have celebrated his birthday today. We'll do that before 1 o'clock.
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We remember renowned and prolific American lyricist Will Jennings, who wrote the lyrics, or well, co-wrote the lyrics to that song, which won a Grammy Award for Joe Cocker and Jennifer Warnes, but won him an Oscar. He would have celebrated his 82nd birthday today, and he wrote so many great songs. My Heart Will Go On, Tears in Heaven, Higher Love, and ultimately would go on to win himself 3 Grammy Awards, 2 Golden Globes, and 2 Academy Awards. He died in September 2024. Nice to pay a little tribute to him this afternoon. It's Sunshine 106.8, Dublin's easy place to relax. Almost 1 o'clock now, and stay with me as we will continue to ease you through with classic soul from Benny King, Gloria Estefan, The Eagles, and so much more. All to come after the 1 o'clock news.

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14: It's 1 o'clock. Good afternoon, my Mellon Butler. Desperate families and rescue teams are using their bare hands to search for survivors in Venezuela, where more than 900 people have been killed. It follows two large earthquakes which struck within seconds of each other on Wednesday. Over 50,000 people are still unaccounted for. Andres Camacho's brother is trapped in the rubble, but he hasn't been able to reach him.
15: It's too much pain to know that your family isn't there, but you can recover the body, at least to take him home. We can't do anything.
14: Here at home, a body has been found in the search for a missing hiker in County Wexford. 50-year-old Paul Woods was last seen on Tuesday morning while on a hiking holiday in Kilbora near Camelin. He was headed to hike the Blackstairs Mountain at the time. A search operation involving Gardaí, the Southeastern Mountain Rescue Association and the Search and Rescue Dog Association was launched. The operation was stood down after a body was discovered yesterday evening. The US military has carried out strikes on Iranian missile and drone storage facilities after Donald Trump accused Iran of a foolish violation of their truce. It follows Tehran reportedly attacking an American cargo ship in the Strait of Hormuz. Tehran says it was targeted because it was using an unauthorized route to transit through the waterway. Sky's US correspondent David Blevins says the strikes are an interesting move by the American president.
16: I suppose what this does show is that President Trump is willing to re-engage if he considers it necessary, but that is going to require him keeping a significant US presence in the region for some time.
14: Restaurants might not reduce food prices despite the incoming VAT reduction. Next week, VAT

0: business at the end of the day. You know, we're not charities. We have to make a profit. We have to pay our taxes, pay our employees, and pay our suppliers.
1: The chief executive of Ryanair says airlines should take copies of passengers' passports when a flight is booked. Higher fines were introduced in 2024 for airlines that allow passengers on board without travel documents. In the first 8 months of last year, more than 1,800 people were turned away at Dublin Airport after arriving with false or no documentation. Ryanair's Michael O'Leary says he's offered solutions to government.
2: We've spoke to the Department of Justice here and to the EU authorities. Why don't you just get the airlines, take a photocopy of that passport? Why don't you get passengers making a booking, put your photocopy of your passport into your booking, and then we have the passport details of every passenger who's flown with us. There are simple solutions to these issues, but the authorities don't want to implement them because they'd rather be warbling on about GDPR or all the rest of it. It is a nonsense.
1: The Dublin Pride Parade has kicked off. Tens of thousands of people have gathered in the capital to celebrate this year's theme, One Story, Many Voices. The parade began on O'Connell Street at 12:30 and will end at the Pride Village in Merrion Square. CEO of Belong To, Kieran O'Donoghue, says, Kieran O'Donovan says the community still faces challenges 11 years on from the marriage referendum.
3: We told these young people 11 years ago that it was safe to come out, that, you know, we were accepted, and it was a massive, huge day, obviously, in 2015. But we are seeing, you know, retractions on some of those, on some of that acceptance on the street, particularly our trans young people.
1: And finally for now, Michael Bublé played a surprise gig in Dublin last night. The Canadian singer and his band played a set at the Ruby Sessions in Doyle's. That's ahead of his gig at Malahide Castle in Dublin this evening. And that's your news update at 1:04. And in sport, the group stages of the World Cup draw to a close tonight. In Group L, England face Panama at 10 o'clock, while Ghana take on Croatia at the same time. Both games in Group K begin at 12:30. Portugal must defeat Colombia if they're to secure top spot. DR Congo can qualify for the knockout stages when they face Uzbekistan, who are going in search of their first point at the tournament. Group J's fixtures kick off then at 3 a.m. Argentina will be hoping to make it 3 wins from 3 in their encounter with Jordan, while Algeria's meeting with Austria is a straight battle for second. Here at home, there's one game in the SSC or Tristy Men's Premier Division this evening. Second bottom Sligo Rovers host Shelburne at 8:15. Over to Gaelic Games, and the All-Ireland Senior Football Championship quarterfinals begin later today. At 4 o'clock, Cork take on Mayo. There is a 6:15 throw-in time for Kerry's clash with Tyrone. Both games taking place at Croke Park. The Electric Ireland All-Ireland Minor Hurling Championship final takes centre stage at 3 o'clock. Limerick and Tipperary go head-to-head at the Tuas Gaelic grounds. There's also action in the All-Ireland Camogie Championship. All three games getting underway at 3:30. Offaly take on Clare. Dublin face Limerick. And Kilkenny head to relegation-threatened Wexford. England lead Ireland by 14 points to 12 after 30 minutes in their opening game at the World Rugby Junior Championship. Two early tries from Daniel Ryan gave Ireland the perfect start in Georgia before Jimmy Staples and James Pater responded for England. Over to golf, and Shane Lowry shot a 5 under par 67 at the second round of the Travellers Championship yesterday. He begins his third round on 7 under par from 5 past 5 this evening. Scotty Scheffler leads there on 16 under, while Leona Maguire tees off at 17 minutes past 6 this evening at the KPMG PGA Championship at Hazelton. The Cavan native finished on 3 under par in her second round, meaning she'll begin today's third round at even par. And that's your news and sport. That's 1:06.
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8: Generally cloudy this afternoon with the chance of an isolated shower, cooler than of late with top temperatures of up to 23 degrees.
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0: I'm sure you saw in the news during the week that the music mogul Clive Davis died at the age of 94. And of course, he was best known for mentoring superstars like Whitney Houston and Bruce Springsteen. But he also played a pivotal role in Westlife's international success, signing them to his American label Arista, which was instrumental in releasing and promoting their self-titled debut album in the United States. Quite the impact he made and quite the legacy he has left. It's Sunshine 106.8, Dublin's easy place to relax. Hope you're enjoying your Saturday afternoon. I'm Carol Dooley. And if you are gearing up for Michael Bublé tonight at Malahide Castle, well, lucky you. You're going to have a great night. And we'll play something to just set the stage, so to speak, before 2 o'clock. We'll continue as well with Berlin, Sinead O'Connor and more too next.
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0: doubt a night to remember to be had at Malahide Castle when the Canadian singing sensation that is Michael Bublé takes to the stage, set to raise the roof and no doubt temperatures as well, although we should be used to that after the week we've had. And if you're going, we'll have an absolutely wonderful time. I understand gates open at 4 o'clock. Not quite sure what time he's taken to the stage, but I do know Gabrielle is his support, so it's going to be an absolutely fantastic evening. Enjoy. Sunshine 106.8, Dublin's easy place to relax. And thanks for joining me this afternoon. I'm Carol Dooley, here to ease away any of the lingering stresses of the week and keep that lovely weekend vibe going for you with Paul Young, Leanne Rimes and more to that end next.
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3: Sunshine Gold with Joe Harrington is brought to you by the Ivy House Drumcondra. 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

I'm sure you saw in the news recently, Eve Hewson, Bono's daughter, who's currently starring in the newly released Steven Spielberg blockbuster Disclosure Day, gave an interview where she said that wanting to be famous is the, and I quote, dumbest thing on the planet. She says, you're losing all your privacy, putting yourself up for so much criticism. I don't know why we celebrate it so much. And yet, there she is on her way to becoming, I guess, an A-list movie star. Mind you, the two are not necessarily mutually exclusive, are they? It's Sunshine 106.8, Dublin's easy place to relax. Almost 2 o'clock now, and we'll continue to ease you through the afternoon after the 2 o'clock news. So whatever you have going on, stay right there with me. So nice to share the afternoon with you, I have to say. Faith Hill, Take That, Classic Soul from Marvin Gaye, and so much more, all to come.

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11: It's 2 o'clock. Good afternoon, I'm Ellen Butler. Questions are being raised about the humanitarian response to the earthquakes in Venezuela as rescuers work to find survivors before a crucial window closes. More than 50,000 people are still missing, but some of the international help promised has yet to be seen. Interim President Delcy Rodriguez has vowed to free as many survivors as possible from the rubble. Christina Vollmer de Brule from the non-profit V5 initiative says the government itself is part of the problem.
12: The regime is trying to portray that the situation is less chaotic than it actually is. This earthquake reminds Venezuelans, Venezuela is a failed state. We have been witnessing 27 years of corruption. They've destroyed all the institutions.
11: Here at home, a body has been found in the search for a missing hiker in County Wexford. 50-year-old Paul Woods was last seen on Tuesday morning while on a hiking holiday in Kilbora near Camelin. He was headed to hike the Blackstairs Mountain at the time. A search operation involving Gardaí, the Southeastern Mountain Rescue Association and the Search and Rescue Dog Association was launched. The operation was stood down after a body was discovered yesterday evening. The US military has carried out strikes on Iranian missile and drone storage facilities after Donald Trump accused Iran of a foolish violation of their truce. It follows Iran reportedly attacking an American cargo ship in the Strait of Hormuz. Tehran says it was targeted because it was using an unauthorized route to transit through the waterway. Sky's US correspondent David Blevins says the strikes are an interesting move from the US president.
13: I suppose what this does show is that President Trump is willing to re-engage if he considers it necessary. but that is going to require him keeping a significant US presence in the region for some time.
11: Despite the incoming decrease in VAT, it's possible some customers won't see any change in restaurant prices. The current rate of 13.5% is being reduced to 9% on the 1st of July. The Restaurants Association of Ireland says increasing costs have seen profit margins fall to between 2 and 4% rather than the normal 10%. Chief Executive Adrian Cummins says it'll be up to the individual businesses as to whether or not

0: Hospitality sought an injunction against the restaurant and late bar for causing alleged noise nuisance to its guests. In a joint statement posted on social media, Izakaya Basement says they've reached a mutually beneficial agreement and look forward to sharing plans for a new venue in the coming weeks. Spokesperson for the Give Us the Night campaign, Sunil Sharp, says nobody wins in this situation.
1: We feel there's not nearly enough focus on the government and Dublin City Council in terms of how they are designing city centres like Dublin and how it's leading to situations like this, where compromises that are for the city and are for the community and are for the good of everyone involved, including those working in the venue and including those working in the Hoxton as well, that they haven't really been reached here. Nobody wins here.
0: Finally for now, Michael Bublé played a secret gig in Dublin last night. The Canadian singer played a surprise set at the Ruby Sessions. He's playing Malahide Castle in Dublin this evening and Thomond Park in Limerick tomorrow. He shocked fans when he and his band turned up in Doyle's last night.
2: Michael Bublé!
3: I know.
2: Holy
3: I can't believe I'm here either. Truthfully, I'm not saying that it's true, but I was hoping for Louis Capaldi.
0: And that's your news update at 4 minutes past two. And in sport, the group stages at the World Cup draw close tonight. In Group L, England face Panama at 10 o'clock, while Ghana take on Croatia at the same time. Both games in Group K begin at 12:30. Portugal must defeat Colombia if they're to secure top spot. DR Congo can qualify for the knockout stages when they face an Uzbekistan side that are going in search of their first point of the tournament. While Group J's fixtures kick off at 3 a.m, Argentina will be hoping to make it 3 wins from 3 in their encounter with Jordan, while Algeria's meeting with Austria is a straight battle for second. Here at home, there's one game in the SSC Artristi Men's Premier Division this evening. Second from bottom, Sligo Rovers host Shelburne at 8:15. The All-Ireland Senior Football Championship quarterfinals begin later today at 4 o'clock. Cork take on Mayo, while there's an 6:15 throw-in time for Kerry's clash with Tyrone, both games taking place at Croke Park. The All-Ireland Minor Hurling Championship final takes centre stage at 3. Limerick and Tipperary go head-to-head at the two Scaillic grounds. There's also action in the All-Ireland Camogie Championship, all three games getting underway at 3:30. Offaly take on Clare, Dublin face Limerick, and Kilkenny are away to relegation-threatened Wexford. Over to rugby, and England lead Ireland 31 points to 17 after 65 minutes in their opening game at the World Junior Championship. Winger Daniel Ryan has grabbed a hat-trick for the Irish under-20 team, but tries from Jimmy Staples, James Pater and Will Knight have given England a commanding lead in Georgia. And finally to golf, Shane Lowry shot a 5-under par round of 67 at the Travellers Championship yesterday. He begins his third round on 7-under par from 5 past 5 this evening. Scottie Scheffler leads there on 16-under, while Leona McGuire tees off at 17 minutes past 4 at the KPMG Women's PGA Championship. She finished on 3-under par in her second round, meaning she'll begin today's third round at even par. That's your news and sport at 6 minutes past 2.
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5: Dublin's weather on Sunshine 106.8.
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7: Continuing mainly cloudy with isolated showers and top temperatures of up to 23 degrees.
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0: You know, it's just one of those classic songs which sounds better with time, doesn't it? It's just sublime. Sunshine 106.8, Dublin's easy place to relax. Thanks for joining me this afternoon. And if you have just tuned in, well, it's so nice to have your company. We're here all weekend long to keep that weekend vibe going for you. And whatever you're doing, whether you're sitting back with your feet up, whether you're working at home, doing all the things that, well, you just didn't get around to doing during the week, we all know how that one goes. Or maybe you're actually working through the afternoon. We're here to make it as stress-free as possible. I'm Carol Dooley. Stay right there with me. We'll continue in just a moment with the Commodores, Van Morrison and more.
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0: 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Were you aware that today is International Pineapple Day? I don't know how you feel about pineapple, but one thing I do know is that if you want to get people engaged around the dinner table, why not suggest dinner tonight? And when the pizza comes out, take out the pineapple and see where it goes from there. Because some people get very, very upset over the prospect of pineapple on pizza. I think you fall into one camp or another. It was Gordon Ramsay, I think, who described Hawaiian pizza as an Italian tragedy. Says you should never, ever put pineapple on pizza. People have very strong views about this. I, on the other hand, think pineapple on pizza is a great idea, and I'll just leave it there. And we'll be here after 3 o'clock to relax you through the remainder of the afternoon into the early evening, and a couple more for me in the meantime with the script on the way.
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And that puts a wrap on things for me for this afternoon. Thank you for your company. Look forward to sharing your Sunday with you as well. Back tomorrow from 3 o'clock with Sunday Stress Busters. And stay with us now, continuing to make the day as stress-free as you can. And relaxing through the remainder of the afternoon with Simply Red, James Morrison, Shania Twain, and so much more. Enda Murphy has them all for you after the 3 o'clock news.

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14: It's 3 o'clock. Good afternoon, I'm Ellen Butler. Questions are being raised about the humanitarian response to the earthquakes in Venezuela as rescuers work to find survivors before a crucial window closes. More than 50,000 people are still missing, but some of the international help promised has yet to be seen. Interim President Delcy Rodriguez has vowed to free as many survivors as possible from the rubble. Cristina Vollmer de Brulier is from the non-profit V5 initiative. She says the government itself is part of the problem.
15: The regime is trying to portray that the situation is less chaotic than it actually is. This earthquake reminds Venezuelans, Venezuela is a failed state. We have been witnessing 27 years of corruption. They've destroyed all the institutions.
14: The US military has carried out strikes on Iranian missile and drone storage facilities after Donald Trump accused Iran of a foolish violation of their truce. It follows Iran reportedly attacking an American cargo ship in the Strait of Hormuz. Tehran says it was targeted because it was using an unauthorized route to transit through the waterway. Sky's US correspondent David Blevins says the strikes are an interesting move by the American president.
16: I suppose what this does show is that President Trump is willing to re-engage if he considers it necessary, but that is going to require him keeping a significant US presence in the region for some time.
14: Michael O'Leary says airline passengers should have to provide a copy of their passport when they're booking a flight. The chief executive of Ryanair says airlines should be allowed to take copies to provide to immigration and border control authorities. In the first 8 months of last year, more than 1,800 people were turned away at Dublin Airport after arriving with false or no travel documents. Airlines and ferry companies can be fined if they allow passengers to board without valid documents. Mr. O'Leary says people's information could be collected in a way that is compliant with data protection laws.
17: Now, you'll have all the civil libertarians sit down there going, oh, we can't do this GDPR nonsense and all the rest of it. But you try and book into a hotel anywhere in Europe, and the first thing the reception does is they take a copy of your passport and they have it there. Now, if hotels can do it across Europe, why don't the authorities simply work with the airlines to do something similar, and then you have the documentary evidence for every single passenger on board our aircraft? Problem solved.
14: Over 40 civil defence volunteers and officers have received medals today for their decades of work in the organisation. The recipients came from 16 different counties and included several volunteers who went on to become full-time officers in the organisation. The civil defence is made up of volunteers who support frontline emergency workers during major events, search and rescue missions and flood defence operations. Civil defence officer for Tipperary, Dolores Fahy, is receiving her medal for 40 years of service today. She shares a standout

0: and lived experiences. These people were at the parade and shared their thoughts.
1: Great vibe, no judgment, people could go be themselves. It's the day the city just lets their hair down.
2: It was my first time being in the parade for George up on the float, and it was absolutely amazing. The thousands of people that were up there, it was incredibly daunting, but absolutely amazing.
1: Such a huge turnout. Like, we showed up in nothing. We walked out with face paint and flags and so many new friends. It was just the best experience ever.
0: And that's your news update at 3:04.
3: And in sport, the All-Ireland Senior Football Championship quarterfinals get underway at Croke Park this afternoon. At 4 o'clock, Cork face Mayo, with the Rebels boosted by the return of Colm O'Callaghan from suspension, while Mayo brings Stephen Cohen back into their starting team. Then from 6:15, Kerry take on Tyrone. Both sides are unchanged, with the Kingdom favourites to reach the semi-finals. There are three crucial games in Group 2 of the All-Ireland Senior Camogie Championship this afternoon, all throwing in at 3:30. Clare meet Offaly with a quarter-final place at stake, while Limerick must beat Dublin to keep their knockout hopes alive. Already qualified Kilkenny are away to Wexford. In soccer, the final places in the World Cup knockout stages will be decided tonight. England will face Panama and Ghana play Croatia from 10 o'clock. At 12:30 tonight, Portugal needs to beat Colombia to secure top spot in Group K, while the Democratic Republic of Congo can qualify with victory over Uzbekistan. Then at 3 a.m, Argentina face Jordan, while Algeria and Austria battle for second place in Group J. There are three games in the SSE Electricity Women's Premier Division today. Wexford have already beaten Shamrock Rovers by 4-2 at Tallaght Stadium. Waterford are hosting Cork City this afternoon, while Treaty United welcome Sligo Rovers from 7:35. Meanwhile, Shelburne are through to the All-Ireland Cup final after a 4-0 win over Bohemians at Tolka Park. They'll face either Galway United or Piemont. While there's one game to be decided in the Premier Division of the SSE Electricity Men's Premier Division tonight, Sligo Rovers aim to take themselves out of a potential relegation scrap against managerless Shelburne at the Showgrounds. Lorcan Fitzgerald takes temporary charge of the visitors. That kicks off at 7:45. On to golf, where Shane Lowry is out just after 5 o'clock this evening at the Travellers Championship. The Offaly man starts the third round on 7 under par. And in cricket, the Ireland women's team are in action against the West Indies in the T20 World Cup in Bristol. A short time ago, the West Indies were 36-2. That's your latest news and sports update. I'm Daniel Pitcher at 3:06.
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8: Cooler than previous days, and highest temperatures of 19 to 23 degrees, and the odd shower too.
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0: This is Sunshine 106.8, Dublin's easy place to relax at the weekend. I'm Enda Murphy. Thanks for joining me this afternoon. I hope your weekend's going well. That's Shania Twain, You're Still the One. And on the way, more relaxing music for your Saturday. I've got Roxette coming up next and Boyzone on the way too.
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0: This is Sunshine 106.8, Dublin's easy place to relax at the weekend, Boyzone. That is no matter what. Still to come this hour, I've got the Bee Gees coming up next, and before four, Clannad and Bono together.
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2: The General Post Office, GPO, in Dublin is the headquarters of the Irish Postal Service on post and Dublin's principal post office. Sited in the centre of the city's main thoroughfare, O'Connell Street, it is one of Ireland's most famous buildings and was the last of the great Georgian public buildings to be erected in the capital. Renowned for being the headquarters of the uprising in 1916, the GPO was at first located in a small building off Dame Street. During the rising, the proclamation of the Irish Republic was first read on the steps of the GPO to the general public. It was born to the ground during the rising and was rebuilt and opened in 1929. The GPO housed the studios of 2RN, which later became Radio Éireann from 1928 until the 1960s. For Sunshine 106.8, I'm Ken Doherty.
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Another hour of your favourite relaxing music on the way after the latest from the Sunshine Newsroom at 4. We'll kick it all off with Toto's Africa.

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10: It's 4 o'clock. Good afternoon. I'm Ellen Butler. Venezuela's acting president says 10 more countries are joining rescue efforts in the frantic search for survivors from Wednesday's earthquakes. The back-to-back tremors are known to have killed more than 900 people, but around 55,000 are still missing. International aid agencies with specialist equipment are having difficulty getting to Venezuela after the country's main airport was damaged. Cynthia DeSantis is from the charity Healing Venezuela. She says the official response has been quite slow.
11: The system to receive humanitarian support is not there. And that's one of the problems that we have, that it's not easy for the government and for the rescue teams on the ground to actually be able to receive, to accept that support.
10: Despite the incoming decrease in VAT, it's possible some consumers won't see a change in restaurant prices. The current rate of 13.5% is being reduced to 9% on the 1st of July. The Restaurants Association of Ireland says increasing costs have seen profit margins fall to between 2 and 4% rather than the normal 10%. Chief Executive Adrian Cummins says it'll be up to individual businesses as to whether they'll use the reduction to lower their prices.
12: The most important thing is to make sure that their business is sustainable and that they get their margins right. While each business, it'll be up to each business what they do in terms of the VAT reduction. Some may pass it on to customers, some may not. That's their own decision. And a VAT reduction will help in terms of the wafer thin margins that we have in our sector.
10: Michael O'Leary says airline passengers should have to provide a copy of their passport when they're booking a flight. The chief executive of Ryanair says airlines should be allowed to take copies to provide to immigration and border control authorities. In the first 8 months of last year, more than 1,800 people were turned away from Dublin Airport after arriving with false or no travel documents. Airlines and ferry companies can be fined if they allow passengers to board without valid documents. Mr. O'Leary says people's information could be collected in a way that's compliant with data protection laws.
13: Now, you'll have all the civil libertarians down there going, oh, we can't do this GDPR nonsense and all the rest of it. But you try and book into a hotel anywhere in Europe, and the first thing the reception does is they take a copy of your passport and they have it there. Now, if hotels can do it across Europe, why don't the authorities simply work with the airlines to do something similar, and then you have the documentary evidence for every single passenger on board our aircraft? Problem solved.
10: Tens of thousands of people have gathered in the capital this afternoon to celebrate the Dublin Pride Parade. The theme this year is One Story, Many Voices. Dublin Pride says it's about the thread which connects the community across time, borders and lived experiences. These people were at the parade and shared their thoughts.
14: Great vibe, no judgment, people could go be themselves. It's the day the city just lets their hair down.
15: It was my first time being in the parade for George up on the float, and it was absolutely amazing. The thousands of people that were up there, it was incredibly daunting, but absolutely amazing.
14: Such a huge turnout. Like, we showed up in nothing. We walked out with face paint and flags and so many new friends. It was just the best experience ever.
10: And finally for now, weather conditions are set to become more unsettled over the weekend. Temperatures will reach up to 22 degrees in parts of the country today before dropping back down tomorrow. It comes after the final status yellow alert for high temperatures expired earlier this morning. Deirdre Lowe, meteorologist with Met Éireann, says yesterday's thunderstorms marked the end.

0: by the return of Colm O'Callaghan from suspension, while Mayo have brought Stephen Cohen back into the side. At 6:15, Kerry face Tyrone, with both sides unchanged from their last eight clash. There are three crucial games in Group 2 of the All-Ireland Senior Camogie Championship this afternoon. Clare are in action against Offaly, where the sides were level at 3 points apiece a short time ago. Wexford are a goal two points up against Kilkenny. Leah Furlong with the early goal there. Limerick have a 1-3 to 4 point lead over Dublin. In soccer, the final places in the World Cup knockout stages will be decided tonight. England face Panama and Ghana play Croatia from 10 o'clock. At 12:30, Portugal meet Colombia, while the Democratic Republic of Congo take on Uzbekistan before Argentina face Jordan and Algeria play Austria from 3 a.m. There are three games in the SSE Electricity Women's Premier Division this afternoon. Wexford have just got a big result against Shamrock Rovers at Tallaght Stadium, finishing 4-2 to the visitors, while it's half-time where Waterford are scoreless against Cork City. At 7:35, Treaty United play host to Sligo Rovers. Meanwhile, Shelburne have booked their place in the final of the All-Ireland Cup. They had a 4-0 win over local rivals Bohemians at Tolka Park. Shells will meet the winners of Galway United versus Piemont, which kicks off at 5. In the Men's Premier Division tonight, managerless Shelburne travel to Sligo Rovers. That match underway at 7:45. In golf, Shane Lowry tees off just after 5 o'clock in the third round of the Travellers Championship. The Offaly man starts on 7 under par, 9 shots behind the leader Scotty Scheffler. And in cricket, the Ireland women's team are in T20 World Cup action against the West Indies in Bristol. Ireland chose to be a field first, and a short time ago, West Indies were 109 for the loss of 6 wickets. That's your latest news and sports update. I'm Daniel Pitcher at 4:06.
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2: Dublin's weather on Sunshine 106.8.
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4: The odd isolated shower and southerly breezes, and highest temperatures today 19 to 23 degrees.
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0: That's Michael Bublé, Everything on Sunshine 106.8, Dublin's easy place to relax at the weekend. I'm Enda Murphy, and still to come this hour, I have got an 80s gem from Spandau Ballet, and up next, it's the Bellamy Brothers. Did you pass through the M50 toll yesterday? The clock is ticking. You have just under 4 hours left to pay your toll and avoid unnecessary fines. 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

0: 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Spandau Ballet, those shirts, those trousers, that look, the hair. 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

Lone Star and Amazed on Sunshine 106.8, Dublin's easy place to relax at the weekend. And another hour of your favourite relaxing music on the way. The legendary Fleetwood Mac from their Rumours album, a track from that coming up. Some Randy Crawford too.

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12: Sunshine, sunshine, 106.8.
13: At 5, good evening, I'm Tina Gates. Venezuela's acting president says 10 more countries are joining rescue efforts in the frantic search for survivors from Wednesday's double earthquakes. The back-to-back tremors are known to have killed more than 900 people, with around 55,000 still missing. Cynthia DeSantis from the charity Healing Venezuela says the official response has been quite slow.
14: The system to receive humanitarian support is not there, and that's one of the problems that we have, that it's not easy for the government and for the rescue teams on the ground to actually be able to receive, to accept that support.
13: Michael O'Leary says airline passengers should have to provide a copy of their passport when they're booking a flight. The chief executive of Ryanair says airlines should be allowed to take copies to provide to immigration and border control authorities. In the first 8 months of last year, more than 1,800 people were turned away at Dublin Airport after arriving with false or no travel documents. Airlines and ferry companies companies can be fined if they allow passengers to board without valid documents. Mr. O'Leary says people's information could be collected in a way that's compliant with data protection laws.
15: Now, you'll have all the civil libertarians down there going, oh, we can't do this GDPR nonsense and all the rest of it. But you try and book into a hotel anywhere in Europe, and the first thing the reception does is they take a copy of your passport and they have it there. Now, if hotels can do it across Europe, why don't the authorities simply work with the airlines to do something similar, and then you have the documentary evidence for every single passenger on board our aircraft? Problem solved.
13: Two men have been charged in connection with an incident involving an off-duty Garda who was pursued and suffered serious facial injuries and a concussion when he was recognised in Dublin City Centre. 22-year-old Taylor Ryan from Wicklow and 32-year-old Dubliner Daryl Waldron, who have no fixed address, were charged with assault causing harm to the officer. The two men were allegedly picked up on CCTV discussing how they assaulted the injured party and that he was knocked out cold. They appeared at Dublin District Court today and were ordered to appear again on July 29th. Tens of thousands of people have gathered in the capital this afternoon to celebrate the Dublin Pride Parade. Dublin Pride says it's about the thread which connects the community across time, borders and lived experience. These people were at the parade.
16: Great vibe, no judgment, people could go be themselves. It's the day the city just lets their hair down.
17: It was my first time being in the parade for George up on the float, and it was absolutely amazing. The thousands of people that were up there, it was incredibly daunting, but absolutely amazing.
16: Such a huge turnout. Like, we showed up in nothing. We walked out with face paint and flags and so many new friends. It was just the best experience ever.
13: Civil Defence volunteers have been recognised for their contribution and sacrifice at a ceremony this afternoon. Medals were handed out to people who've completed decades of emergency work, providing support for Gardaí, HSE and the Fire Service. Junior Defence Minister Thomas Burns hoping to increase the number of young people volunteering.
18: Well, I certainly know many young people who have joined the Civil Defence, and they see this as a way of getting involved, giving something back, but also learning new skills themselves and taking ownership of responsible tasks within their community and within the state. And I think that it is a huge advantage, not just to the state for people to be in the civil defence, but for the individuals themselves.
13: Ireland's heatwave has officially come to an end. Deirdre Lowe, meteorologist with Met Éireann, has the outlook for the rest of the weekend.
19: I think it probably will be, there'll be a bit of rain today. Tomorrow there'll just be some showers, mainly feeding into western and northern areas, some midland areas too. Then Monday's going to start dry, but Monday and Tuesday are going to bring spells of wet weather feeding up from the south. It is going to become quite humid again.
13: And that's your latest news update at 4 minutes past five.
20: And in sport, it's into the second half of the first of the All-Ireland Football Championship quarter-final matches, with Cork taking on Mayo for a place in the last four. A short time ago, it was 9 points apiece. Then from a quarter past six, Kerry...

0: Congo, no win over Uzbekistan should be enough to send them through. The final group matches begin at 3 a.m. with Argentina chasing a third straight win against Jordan, and while Algeria and Austria meet in a winner takes second place showdown. There's three games in the Women's SSE Electricity League Premier Division this afternoon. Wexford beat Shamrock Rovers at Tallaght Stadium 4-2. It finished scoreless between Waterford and Cork City, while from 7:35. Treaty United play host to Sligo Rovers. Meanwhile, Shelburne have booked their place in the final of the All-Ireland Cup with a 4-0 victory over local rivals Bowes at Tolka Park. Shells will meet the winners of Galway United and Piemont, which is just underway. Well, there's one game to be decided in the Men's Premier Division of the League of Ireland tonight, with Sligo Rovers aiming to take themselves out of a potential relegation scrap against managerless Shelburne at the Showgrounds. And in cricket, the Irish women's cricketers are in T20 World Cup action, facing West Indies in Bristol. Ireland chasing 129 runs for victory there. A short time ago, they were 51 for the loss of one wicket. That's your latest news and sports update. I'm Daniel Pitcher. The time is 5:06.
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4: Cloudy and a little breezy tonight, and lowest temperatures of 11 to 15 degrees.
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0: That's Lionel Richie and Stuck on You on Sunshine 106.8, Dublin's easy place to relax at the weekend. I'm Enda Murphy. Saturday evening, thank you for joining me. Still to come this hour, I've got music from the movies coming up with Phil Collins and a little Robbie Williams too.
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0: That's Robbie Williams, Angels on Sunshine 106.8, Dublin's easy place to relax at the weekend. On the way, I've got the story of a preacher man, and specifically the son of a preacher man from Dusty Springfield. And before 6 o'clock, Gavin James on the way.
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13: Good evening, I'm Tina Gates. A man in his 90s has died following a collision in County Laois. The incident happened on the R433 at Tully Row near Abbey Leaks at around 10 o'clock this morning when the car he was driving left the road and struck another parked car. The driver was taken to Midland Regional Hospital, Port Laois, where he was later pronounced dead. The parked car was unoccupied and no other injuries were reported. Police in the north have named a man who died in a crash in County Antrim on Friday evening. 31-year-old Matthew McElroy from the County Antrim area died after the Audi 5 he was driving crashed and overturned on Green Road in Ballyclare. Police are continuing to investigate the collision. Two men have been charged in connection with an incident involving an off-duty Garda who was pursued and suffered serious facial injuries and a concussion when he was recognised in Dublin city centre. 22-year-old Taylor Ryan from Wicklow and 32-year-old Dubliner Darrell Waldron, who have no fixed address, were charged with assault causing harm to the officer. The two men were allegedly picked up on CCTV discussing how they assaulted the injured party and that he was knocked out cold. They appeared at Dublin District Court today and were ordered to appear again on July 29th. The chief executive of Ryanair has criticised planned spending to expand Dublin Airport. The DAA plans to spend €5.6 billion on improving facilities, including car parks and passenger lounges. Michael O'Leary's also criticising a proposed increase of airport charges as bad value for money.
14: It's all regulatory gaming. It's let's put in the biggest number we can think to the Irish Aviation Authority, and then they'll give us a price increase for the next 10 years. And you look at the numbers, they're completely mad. 900 million for contingencies, 700 million for inflation, and even 500 million for sustainability. It's an airport, for God's sake.
13: Tens of thousands of people gathered in the capital this afternoon to celebrate the Dublin Pride Parade. This year's theme was the thread which connects the community across time, borders and lived experiences. These people were at the parade.
15: Great vibe, no judgment, people could go be themselves. It's the day the city just lets their hair down.
16: It was my first time being in the parade for George up on the float, and it was absolutely amazing. The thousands of people that were up there, it was incredibly daunting but absolutely amazing.
15: Such a huge turnout. Like, we showed up in nothing. We walked out with face paint and flags and so many new friends. It was just the best experience ever.
13: Venezuela's acting president says 10 more countries are joining rescue efforts in the frantic search for survivors from Wednesday's double earthquakes. More than 900 people have been killed, with 4,500 injured and 55,000 still missing. Cynthia DeSantis from the charity Healing Venezuela says the official response has been slow.
17: The system to receive humanitarian support is not there. And that's one of the problems that we have, that it's not easy for the government, for the rescue teams on the ground to actually be able to receive, to accept that support.
13: The Department of Defense today recognized volunteers who've spent decades providing frontline emergency assistance. Members of the civil defense were invited to a ceremony in McKee Barracks in Dublin to receive medals for their multiple years of service. Civil defense officer for Wexford, Peter O'Connor, says they rely on each other to get through the toughest assignments.
18: Particularly in some of those difficult ones or whatever, searches and stuff like that can be difficult. But it's nice that we're able to get back to a base afterwards. Like, we'll debrief it. You know, we'll keep in contact. Like, we've good systems in place for looking after people. To tend to, even without those sort of things, look out for each other.
13: Ireland's heatwave has officially come to an end. Deirdre Lowe, meteorologist with Met Éireann, has the outlook for the rest of the weekend.
19: I think it probably will be, there'll be a bit of rain today. Tomorrow, there'll just be some showers, mainly feeding into western and northern areas, some midland areas too. Then Monday's going to start dry, but Monday and Tuesday are going to bring spells of wet weather feeding up from the south. It is going to become quite humid again.
13: And that's your latest news update at 6:04.
20: In sport, Mayo are the first team into the semi-finals of the All-Ireland Football Championship. Andy Moran's side overcame the challenge of Cork, 23 points to 18 at Croke Park. Ryan O'Donoghue top scored with 8 points in the game. Attention now turns to the second quarter-final of the day as Kerry are favourites to overcome Tyrone, which throws in about 15 minutes' time. It ended in a draw between Dublin and Limerick in the All-Ireland Camogie Championship. The visitors to the Treaty County came from behind to earn a 118-312 scoreline. Meanwhile, there was a big result for Clare, who saw off Offaly 16 points to 18. Kilkenny won out.

0: SSC Airtricity Women's National League this afternoon as Wexford beat Shamrock Rovers 4-2 in Tallaght. Well, it also finished scoreless between Waterford and Cork City from 7:35. Treaty United play host to Sligo Rovers. Well, there's one game to be decided in the Premier Division of the Men's SSC Airtricity League as Sligo Rovers aim to take themselves out of a potential relegation scrap against Shelburne at the Showgrounds, which is underway at 7:45. And in cricket, the Irish women's cricketers have won their first ever match at a T20 World Cup. They've beaten the West Indies by 6 wickets in Bristol. They achieved the 129 run chase. That's your latest news and sports update. I'm Daniel Pitcher. It's 6 minutes past 6.
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6: Any rain clearing tonight and lowest temperatures of 12 to 14 degrees.
4: Enda Murphy on Dublin's easy place to relax.

0: is Sunshine 106.8, Dublin's easy place to relax. One of the best albums of all time, I will say that, and it's true. If you haven't heard it, you should. Diamond Life, Sade, from it, Smooth Operator. It's Enda Murphy with you on the way. Kenny and Dolly together, and some Tina Turner too.
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4: 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The clock is ticking. 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

0: This is Sunshine 106.8, Dublin's easy place to relax at the weekend. Tina Turner asking, what's love got to do with it? And in fact, a lot to do with it in the next song coming up from Richard Marx. And before seven, some Michael Bublé.
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It'll all be all right. I'll be home tonight. Michael Bublé on Sunshine 106.8, Dublin's easy place to relax. Well, your night is sorted because Mr. Joe Harrington is on the way. Mellow moments for Saturday night. Tracy Chapman, Crowded House, Lauren Wood, and more on the way next.

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15: At 7, good evening, I'm Tina Gates. Police are currently at the scene of a suspicious death in the Helenswood Court area of Dunmurry in West Belfast. One person's been arrested and remains in police custody at this time. There are no further details available as yet, but the PSNI say inquiries are ongoing. A man in his 90s has died following a collision in County Laois. It happened on the R433 at Tully Row near Abbey Leaks at around 10 o'clock this morning when the car he was driving left the road and struck another parked car. The driver was taken to Midland Regional Hospital, Port Laois, where he was later pronounced dead. The parked car was unoccupied and no other injuries were reported. Police have named a man who died in a crash in County Antrim last night. 31-year-old Matthew McElroy from the County Antrim area died after the Audi 5 he was driving crashed and overturned on Green Road in Ballyclare. Police in Northern Ireland are continuing to investigate the collision. Two men have been charged in connection with an incident involving an off-duty Garda who was pursued and suffered serious facial injuries and a concussion when he was recognised in Dublin city centre. 22-year-old Taylor Ryan from Wicklow and 32-year-old Dubliner Daryl Waldron, both with no fixed addresses, were charged with assault causing harm to the officer. They appeared at Dublin District Court today and were ordered to appear again on July 29th. The earthquakes in Venezuela are now known to have killed more than 1,400 people. Another 50,000 people are missing after Wednesday's back-to-back tremors. International search and rescue teams and humanitarian aid have begun arriving, but aftershocks are continuing. Don Bennett was caught up in the quake. He says he and a friend had a lucky escape.
16: I was in a small beach town as the earthquake hit. One of my friends was in the water. I went in to try and rescue them. We nearly both ended up dead. The earthquake caused the tide to retreat, and then a lot of large waves kind of came over the top of us, so it was quite traumatic.
15: The Department of Defence today recognised volunteers who've spent decades providing frontline emergency assistance. Members of the Civil Defence were invited to a ceremony in McKee Barracks in Dublin to receive medals for their multiple years of service. Civil Defence Officer for Wexford, Peter O'Connor, says they rely on each other to get through the toughest assignments.
17: Particularly in some of those difficult ones, whatever, searches and stuff like that can be difficult. But it's nice that we're able to get back to a base afterwards, like we'll debrief it, we'll keep in contact, like we've good systems in place for looking after people. To tend to, even without those sort of things, look out for each other.
15: The Dublin Pride Parade took place today. Tens of thousands of people gathered in Dublin city centre as the march travelled from O'Connell Street to Merrion Square. This year's theme was One Story, Many Voices, which Dublin Pride says is about the thread which connects the community across time, borders and lived experiences. These people at the parade explained what Pride meant to them.
18: For me, it would be acceptance and also joy, radical joy, particularly with the state of the world right now.
19: There are a lot of people at the parade today who didn't get to experience this when they were younger. So I think it's just honoring and celebrating what they sacrificed and all the work that they put in for us to be able to have this.
20: Pride is expressing yourself and being able to come out and be fully who you are, surrounded by a community of people who are like you and support you. Like, you don't have to hide anything about yourself.
15: And Ireland's heatwave has officially come to an end. Deirdre Lowe, meteorologist with Met Éireann, has the outlook for the rest of the weekend.
21: I think it probably will be, there'll be a bit of rain today. Tomorrow, there'll just be some showers, mainly feeding into western and northern areas, some midland areas too. Then Monday's going to start dry, but Monday and Tuesday are going to bring spells of wet weather feeding up from the south. It is going to become quite humid again.
15: And that's your latest news update at 4 minutes past seven.
22: In sport, either Kerry or Tyrone will be joining Mayo in the quarter-final pairings for the All-Ireland Football Championship semi-finals. It's half-time, where the Kingdom are ahead 111 to 12 points. David Clifford with Kerry's goal. He also has 4 points to his tally. Mayo earlier booked their last four spot as Andy Moore inside overcame the challenge of Cork, 23 points to 18 at Croke Park. Clare and Kilkenny are through to Monday's All-Ireland Senior Camogie Championship quarter-final draw. Clare beat Offaly by 16 points to 1-8, with Roisin Begley hitting 10 points for the banner. Kilkenny made 11 changes but still saw off Wexford 112 to 17 at Chadwick's Wexford Park, and Limerick struck a last gasp free to draw 312 to 118 with Dublin, a result which sends Dublin into a relegation final against Wexford. To soccer, in the final round of World Cup group matches continues tonight with qualification places still up for grabs. England close out their Group L campaign against Panama at 10 o'clock, while Croatia meet Ghana at the same time. From 12:30, Portugal can wrap up their first place in Group K with victory over Colombia as the Democratic Republic of Congo chase a last 32 spot against Uzbekistan. The night's action concludes at 3 a.m. when Argentina face Jordan, looking to maintain their perfect record, while Austria and Algeria will battle it out for a place in the knockout rounds. Sligo Rovers will be hoping to add to Shelburne's woes in the SSC.

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0: There's Gabrielle, Out of Reach. Hello there, you're on Sunshine 106.8, Dublin's easy place to relax. It's Mellow Moments with Joe Harrington. Lovely to have you along this Saturday evening. I'm going to be here over the next few hours. I've got lots of gorgeous music all ready to go. There might be something you'd like to hear, and if there is, you're more than welcome to get in touch. You can email joe@sunshineradio.ie. We'll take a little break. More relaxing favourites on the way in just a moment.
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You're listening to Sunshine 106.8, Dublin's easy place to relax. It's Mellow Moments with Joe Harrington. We're heading towards 8 o'clock this Saturday evening. Get ready to enjoy another gorgeous hour. It's on the way after the 8 o'clock news and sport from the Sunshine Newsroom.

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11: Good evening, I'm Tina Gates. Police are currently at the scene of a suspicious death in the Helenswood Court area of Dunmurry in West Belfast. One person's been arrested and remains in police custody at this time. There are no further details available as yet, but the PSNI say inquiries are ongoing. A man in his 90s has died following a collision in County Laois. The incident happened on the R433 at Tully Row near Abbey Leaks at around 10 o'clock this morning when the car he was driving left the road and struck another parked car. The driver was taken to Midland Regional Hospital Port Laois, where he was later pronounced dead. The parked car was unoccupied and no other injuries were reported. Police have named a man who died in a crash in County Antrim on Friday evening. 31-year-old Matthew McElroy from the County Antrim area died after the Audi A5 he was driving crashed and overturned on Green Road in Ballyclare. Police in the north are continuing to investigate the collision. Two men have been charged after an off-duty guard that was allegedly assaulted in Dublin city centre. The officer suffered serious facial injuries, including a fractured eye socket and concussion, after he was allegedly recognised and pursued in the early hours of June 21st. Taylor Ryan, aged 22, from Wicklow, and Daryl Waldron, aged 32, from Dublin, both with no fixed address, appeared before Dublin District Court, charged with assault causing harm. Both were granted bail under strict conditions and ordered to appear again on the 29th of July. The earthquakes in Venezuela are now known to have killed more than 1,400 people. Another 50,000 people are missing after Wednesday's back-to-back tremors on Wednesday evening. International search and rescue teams and humanitarian aid has begun arriving, but aftershocks are continuing. Don Bennett was caught up in the quake. He says he and a friend had a lucky escape.
12: I was in a small beach town as the earthquake hit. One of my friends was in the water. I went in to try and rescue them. We nearly both ended up dead. The earthquake caused the tide to retreat, and then a lot of large waves kind of came over the top of us, so it was quite traumatic.
11: Ireland's transplant athletes will return home tomorrow evening after winning 28 medals at the European Transplant and Dialysis Sports Championships in the Netherlands. The Transplant Sport Ireland team secured 16 gold, 7 silver and 5 bronze medals in the opening 3 days of competition. Among those returning home tomorrow is silver medalist James Nolan, who says the sense of celebration at tonight's gala dinner is something you have to experience.
4: There's over 1,000 people gathered, and you think most of them have been given a second chance in life thanks to all the organ donor families who have made an incredibly difficult decision at a very difficult time to donate organs. But thanks to all the donor families, we are here celebrating life through sport at the European Transplant Games.
11: The Dublin Pride Parade took place today. Tens of thousands of people gathered in Dublin city centre as the march travelled from O'Connell Street to Merrion Square. These people at the parade explained what Pride meant to them.
13: For me, it would be acceptance and also joy, radical joy, particularly with the state of the world right now.
14: There are a lot of people at the parade today who didn't get to experience this when they were younger, so I think it's just honouring and celebrating what they sacrificed and all the work that they put in for us to be able to have this.
15: Pride is expressing yourself and being able to come out and be fully who you are, surrounded by a community of people who are like you and support you. Like, you don't have to hide anything about yourself.
11: Temperatures are set to drop for the rest of the weekend as Ireland's heatwave officially comes to an end. Meteorologist with Met Erin, Deirdre Lowe.
16: Then there is the chance of some drier weather later in the week into next weekend. There's low pressure to the north between Ireland and Iceland and high pressure to the south. The low pressure wins over early in the week. There's the chance of the high having a bit of an influence later in the week into next weekend.
11: And that's your latest news update at 4 minutes past eight.
17: In sport, Kerry are through to the All-Ireland semi-finals. They've beaten Tyrone 225 to 27 points at Croke Park this evening. David Clifford pitching in with 1-8. Mayo earlier booked their last four spot as Andy Moran's side overcame the challenge of Cork 23 points to 18. Ryan O'Donoghue top scored with 8 points in that game. Clare and Kilkenny are through to Monday's All-Ireland Senior Camogie Championship quarter-final draw. Clare beat Offaly by 16 points to 1-8 in Birr. Kilkenny made 11 changes and still saw off Wexford by 1-12 to 1-7 at Wexford Park, and Limerick struck a last gasp free to draw 3-12 to 1-8 with 1-18 rather with Dublin. In soccer, the final round of World Cup group matches continues tonight with qualification places still up for grabs. England close out their Group L campaign against Panama at 10 o'clock while Croatia meet Ghana at the same time. From 12:30, Portugal can wrap up first place in Group K with victory over Colombia as the Democratic Republic of Congo chase a last 32 spot against Uzbekistan. The night's action concludes at 3 a.m. when Argentina face Jordan, looking to maintain their perfect record. Austria and Algeria battled out for a place in the knockout rounds. Galway United will face Shelburne in the final of the All-Ireland Cup. They saw off Piemont in a penalty shootout after it looked like they were going out before Anna McGough scored a late in the second half stoppage time to make it 1-1. Earlier, Shells hammered Bowes by 4-0 at Talca Park. Treaty United are in action against Sligo Rovers tonight in the SSE Airtricity Women's Premier Division. It was scoreless as we were coming to air. And in cricket, Orla Prendergast scored over a half century of runs as the Irish women's cricketers won a T20 match for the very first time. Fielding first, they restricted the West Indies to 128 runs and achieved the 129 chase with 6 wickets remaining in Bristol. That's your latest news and sports update. I'm Daniel Pitcher.

0: from the Hollies. He ain't heavy. He's my brother. You're listening to Sunshine 106.8, Dublin's easy place to relax. It's Mellow Moments with Joe Harrington. I'm going to put together Saturday's 10 at 10. That'll take about an hour and a half there, thereabouts. If there is something you'd like on tonight's selection, let me know. You can email joe@sunshineradio.ie. We'll take a little break. We'll be back in just a moment.
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David Gates and Bread and Baby, I'm a Want You. Wrapping up another hour of all your relaxing mellow favourites. You're listening to Sunshine 106.8, Dublin's easy place to relax. It's Mellow Moments with Joe Harrington. Heading towards 9 o'clock this Saturday evening. Get ready to enjoy another gorgeous hour. It's on the way after the 9 o'clock news and sport from the Sunshine Newsroom.

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12: At 9, good evening, I'm Tina Gates. In Britain, a car has crashed into pedestrians in West London. Five people were injured in Ealing Broadway at around 2:30 this afternoon. Three went to hospital. No one's condition is believed to be life-threatening. A 34-year-old described as a Somalian-born British man has been arrested on suspicion of dangerous driving and attempted murder. The incident's not being treated as terrorist-related. The earthquakes in Venezuela are now known to have killed more than 1,400 people. Another 50,000 people are missing after Wednesday's back-to-back quakes on Wednesday evening. International search and rescue teams and humanitarian aid have begun arriving, but aftershocks are continuing. Don Bennett was caught up in the quake. He says he and a friend had a lucky escape.
13: I was in a small beach town as the earthquake hit. One of my friends was in the water. I went in to try and rescue them. We nearly both ended up dead. The earthquake caused the tide to retreat, and then a lot of large waves kind of came over the top of us, so it was quite traumatic.
12: A man in his 90s has died following a collision with a parked car in County Laois. Gardaí are appealing for witnesses. Cliona O'Dwyer reports.
14: The man was driving on the R433 at Tully Row near Abbey Leaks at around 10 o'clock this morning when his car left the road and struck a parked vehicle. He was taken to Midland Regional Hospital, Port Laois, where he was later pronounced dead. The parked car was unoccupied and no other injuries were reported. Gardaí are appealing to anyone who witnessed the collision or who has dashcam footage from the area between 9:30 and 10:15 this morning to contact them.
12: Two men have been charged after an off-duty Garda was allegedly assaulted in Dublin city centre. The officer suffered serious facial injuries, including a fractured eye socket and concussion, after he was allegedly recognised and pursued in the early hours of June 21st. Taylor Ryan, aged 22 from Wicklow, and Daryl Waldron, aged 32 from Dublin, both with no fixed address, appeared before Dublin District Court charged with assault causing harm. Both were granted bail under strict conditions and ordered to appear again on 29th of July. Ireland's transplant athletes will return home tomorrow evening after winning 28 medals at the European Transplant and Dialysis Sports Championships in the Netherlands. The Transplant Sport Ireland team secured 16 gold, 7 silver and 5 bronze medals in the opening 3 days of competition. Among those returning home tomorrow is silver medalist James Nolan, who says the sense of celebration at tonight's gala dinner is something you have to experience.
15: There's over 1,000 people gathered, and you think most of them have been given a second chance in life thanks to all the organ donor families who have made an incredibly difficult decision at a very difficult time to donate organs. But thanks to all the donor families, we are here celebrating life through sport at the European Transplant Games.
12: Dublin City marked Pride today with their annual Pride Parade. Tens of thousands of people gathered in the capital to celebrate the theme One Story, Many Voices. These people from Dublin Rape Crisis Centre walked in the parade today and described the experience.
16: Incredible. We just had like whoops and hollers from everybody. We were like distributing badges. We were like chanting. It was great.
17: The atmosphere was just electric, I would say. It was fantastic to see everyone get the real community spirit.
18: About supporting survivors from all communities as well, and letting everybody know who takes part in Pride today that we're here for everybody, that we believe you and we support you.
12: Temperatures here are set to drop over the weekend as Ireland's heatwave officially came to an end this morning. It'll be mild and rainy going forward. Meteorologist with Mataran, Deirdre Lowe.
19: Then there is the chance of some drier weather later in the week into next weekend. There's low pressure to the north between Ireland and Iceland and high pressure to the south. The low pressure wins over early in the week. There's the chance of the high having a bit of an influence later in the week into next weekend.
12: And that's your latest news update at 4 minutes past nine.
20: And in sport, it was a rip-roaring day of All-Ireland Football Championship quarter-final action at Croke Park. Kerry and Mayo have advanced to the semi-finals. Armin Heinrich netted in the 69th minute while David Clifford scored 1-8 as the Kingdom beat Tyrone 225 to 27 points. Mayo earlier booked their last four spot as Andy Moran's side overcame the challenge of Cork 23 points to 18. Ryan O'Donoghue top scored with 8 points in the game. Dara Byrne with 1 point less. Boss Andy Moran was pleased with his side's work rate.
21: I always thought this team was suited to Croke Park and the way it plays, because it's a completely different game. But the answer I was giving to everyone, we'll know more at half six on Saturday evening, and I just think the boys put in a really good workmanlike shift. I think they did really well, and we'd have a bit of, I suppose, brilliance up front that kind of won us the game as well.
20: Well, Clare and Kilkenny have secured the final two places in the All-Ireland Senior Camogie Championship quarter-finals. The Banner booked their spot with a 16-point-to-1-8 victory over Offaly, while Kilkenny finished top of Group 2 after a 112-to-1-7 win away to Wexford. Elsewhere, Limerick rescued a dramatic 312-to-118 draw with Dublin thanks to a late free. In soccer, the final round of World Cup group matches continues tonight with qualification places still up for grabs. England closed out their Group L campaign against Panama at 10 o'clock, with Croatia meeting Ghana at the same time. Talca Park will play host to the final of the All-Ireland League. Shelburne booked their spot on the decider with a resounding win over rivals Bohemians, while Anna McGough scored late for the Tribes women to send their game with Piemont United to a penalty shootout, which they won 5-3. And in cricket, Orla Prendergast scored over a half century of runs as the Irish women's cricketers won a T20 World Cup match for the first time. Fielding first, they restricted the West Indies to 128 runs and achieved the 129 chase with 6 wickets remaining in Belfast. That's your latest news and sports update. I'm Daniel Pitcher. The time is 6 minutes past nine.
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I never take anything for granted. 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

0: It's a special song. It's a powerful song. It's Charlie Puth and See You Again. You're listening to Sunshine 106.8, Dublin's easy place to relax. It's Mellow Moments with Joe Harrington. Lovely to have your company this Saturday evening. Hope you're doing okay. I'm going to take a little break, but I've got more relaxing favourites on the way in just a moment.
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Lionel Richie, Penny Lover, wrapping up another hour of all your relaxing mellow favourites. You're listening to Sunshine 106.8, Dublin's easy place to relax. It's Mellow Moments with Joe Harrington, heading towards 10 o'clock this Saturday night. A couple of moments ago, I finished putting together Saturday's 10 at 10. I think you're going to really enjoy tonight's selection. I've got 10 fab songs, back-to-back, commercial-free, on the way after the 10 o'clock news and sport from the Sunshine newsroom.

0: is beautiful. Where did you end up going for it?
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10: I'm Tina Gates. In Britain, a man's been arrested after a car crashed into several pedestrians. It happened in West London this afternoon. Nick Qureshi reports.
11: Police were called to Ealing Broadway at around 2:30. Five people were hurt. Three were taken to hospital. None of the injuries is believed to be life-threatening or life-changing. Police say the car didn't stop at the scene but was stopped nearby. A 34-year-old described as a Somalian-born British man was arrested. He's being held on suspicion of attempted murder and dangerous driving. The incident is not being treated as terrorism, but officers say they're keeping an open mind on any potential motive.
10: More than 1,400 people are now known to have died in the back-to-back earthquakes in Venezuela. Countries from around the world are helping with emergency rescue operations. Elliot Abrams is Donald Trump's former representative to the country. He says there's no obligation for the US to help, but it will provide assistance as a neighbor.
12: Well, this regime has been in place for 20 years. Delcy Rodriguez was vice president. So I don't think we have a special responsibility to rescue all of Venezuela. We have a responsibility as neighbors in the Caribbean area to help, and we will do that.
10: A man in his 90s has died following a collision with a parked car in County Laois. Gardaí appealing for witnesses. Cliona O'Dwyer has more.
13: The man was driving on the R433 at Tully Row near Abbey Leaks at around 10 o'clock this morning when his car left the road and struck a parked vehicle. He was taken to Midland Regional Hospital, Port Laois, where he was later pronounced dead. The parked car was unoccupied and no other injuries were reported. Gardaí are appealing to anyone who witnessed the collision or who has dashcam footage from the area between 9:30 and 10:15 this morning to contact them.
10: Two men have been charged with assault causing harm to an off-duty Garda in Dublin city centre last weekend. The officer suffered a fractured eye socket and concussion after he was allegedly recognised and pursued. 22-year-old Taylor Ryan and 32-year-old Daryl Waldron, both with no fixed address, were granted bail and will appear again in court next month. An investigation's underway into a suspicious death in West Belfast. It happened in the Helenswood Court area of Dunmurry. Police are at the scene tonight and one person remains in custody. Ireland's transplant athletes will return home tomorrow evening after winning 28 medals at the European Transplant Games in the Netherlands. Among them is silver medalist James Nolan, who says the sense of celebration at tonight's gala dinner is something you'd have to experience.
14: There's over 1,000 people gathered, and you think most of them have been given a second chance in life thanks to all the organ donor families who've made an incredibly difficult decision at a very difficult time to donate organs. But thanks to all the donor families, we are here celebrating life through sport at the European Transplant Games.
10: Dublin City marked Pride today with their annual Pride Parade. Thousands of people gathered in the capital to celebrate the theme One Story, Many Voices. These people from Dublin Rape Crisis Centre walked in the parade today and described the experience.
15: Incredible. We just had like whoops and hollers from everybody. We were like distributing badges. We were like chanting. It was great.
16: The atmosphere was just electric, I would say. It was fantastic to see everyone get the real community spirit.
17: About supporting survivors from all communities as well, and letting everybody know who takes part in Pride today that we're here for everybody, that we believe you and we support you.
10: Temperatures here are set to drop over the weekend as Ireland's heatwave officially came to an end this morning. Meteorologist with Met Air and Deirdre Lowe has the forecast for the week ahead.
18: There's low pressure to the north between Ireland and Iceland and high pressure to the south. The low pressure wins over early in the week. There's the chance of the high having a bit of an influence later in the week into next weekend.
10: And that's your latest news update at 4 minutes past 10.
19: And in sport, it was a rip-roaring day of All-Ireland Football Championship quarter-final action at Croke Park. Kerry and Mayo have advanced to the semi-finals. Armin Heinrich netted in the 69th minute while David Clifford scored 1-8 as the Kingdom beat Tyrone 225 to 27 points. Mayo earlier booked their last four spot as Andy Moran's side overcame the challenge of Cork 23 points to 18. Boss Andy Moran was pleased with his side's work rate.
20: I always thought this team was suited to Croke Park and the way it plays because it's a completely different game, but the answer I was giving to everyone, we'll know more at 6:30 on Saturday evening, and I just think the boys put in a really good workmanlike shift. I think they did really well, and we had a bit of brilliance up front that kind of won us the game as well.
19: Clare and Kilkenny have secured the final two places in the All-Ireland Senior Camogie Championship quarter-finals. The Banner booked their spot with a 16-point to 1-8 victory over Offaly. While Kilkenny finished top of Group 2 after a 1-12 to 1-7 win away to Wexford. Elsewhere, Limerick rescued a dramatic 3-12 to 1-8 draw with Dublin thanks to a late free, a result that keeps the Treaty County in the Senior Championship and sends Dublin into a relegation playoff against Wexford. Two matches are just underway tonight at the World Cup. England are taking on Panama in Group L. The other match sees Croatia taking on Ghana. Talca Park will play host to the final of the All-Ireland League. Shelburne booked their spot in the decider with a resounding win over Bohemians. Anna McGough scored late for the Tribes women to send Galway's game with Pymount United to a penalty shootout that they won by 5-3. And Orla Prendergast scored over a half century of runs as the Irish women's cricketers won a T20 World Cup match for the first time. Fielding first, they restricted the West Indies to 128 runs and achieved the 1-2-9 chase with 6 wickets remaining in Bristol. And that's your latest news and sports update. I'm Daniel Pitcher. The time is 6 minutes past 10.
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0: Christina Aguilera, beautiful, wrapping up Saturday's 10 at 10. So enjoyable, I have to say. And thank you again for taking the time to send in your suggestions. We do this every Monday through Saturday, and we do encourage you to send in suggestions, and it's great because it really, really does help. Keep them coming to Joe at sunshineradio.ie. You're listening to Sunshine 106.8, Dublin's easy place to relax. It's Mellow Moments with Joe Harrington. A quick break, but more relaxing favourites are on the way very soon.
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Robinson and Tracks of My Tears, wrapping up another hour of all your relaxing mellow favourites. 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It's Mellow Moments with Joe Harrington. We're heading towards 11 o'clock this Saturday night. Get ready to enjoy another beautiful hour. It's on the way after the 11 o'clock news and sport from the Sunshine Newsroom.

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11: Good evening, I'm Tina Gates. In Britain, a man has been arrested after a car crashed into several pedestrians. It happened in West London this afternoon, Nick Karashi reports.
12: Police were called to Ealing Broadway at around 2:30. Five people were hurt. Three were taken to hospital. None of the injuries is believed to be life-threatening or life-changing. Police say the car didn't stop at the scene but was stopped nearby. A 34-year-old described as a Somalian-born British man was arrested. He's being held on suspicion of attempted murder and dangerous driving. The incident is not being treated as terrorism, but officers say they're keeping an open mind on any potential motive.
11: More than 1,400 people are now known to have died in the back-to-back earthquakes in Venezuela. Countries from around the world are helping with emergency rescue operations. Elliot Abrams is Donald Trump's former representative to the country. He says there's no obligation for the US to help, but it will provide assistance as a neighbor.
13: Well, this regime has been in place for 20 years. Delcy Rodriguez was vice president. So I don't think we have a special responsibility to rescue all of Venezuela. We have a responsibility as neighbors in the Caribbean area to help, and we will do that.
11: A man in his 90s has died following a collision with a parked car at Tully Row near Abbey Leaks at around 10 o'clock this morning. He was taken to Midland Regional Hospital in Portlaoise, where he was later pronounced dead. The parked car was unaccompanied and no other injuries were reported. Civil defence volunteers and officers from 16 different counties were invited to McKee Barracks in Dublin today to receive medals for their service. The group provide assistance to emergency frontline workers like Gardaí, paramedics and firefighters. Our reporter Ella Anderson was at the ceremony this afternoon.
14: Over 40 members have been recognised today for their decades of work with the civil defence. Tipperary officer Dolores Fahy received her 40-year medal and still remembers her first assignment at the Clonmel Horse Show.
15: The week before, we were making all sorts of preparations with our little green canvas first aid bags, and this was the highlight of the year. To be going out on the ambulance was just unreal. The sense of nervousness, the sense of real pride.
14: With over 2,000 volunteers across the country, the civil defence provides support during search and rescue missions, flood and weather defence operations and big events like the FLA. Jason Conway, commander of the Waterford Search and Rescue Unit, has been recognised for 30 years of work. He says the volunteers have become a true family.
16: When stuff goes wrong, it goes wrong. You get to trust people with your life. That's something that you don't find that often, that you have a handful of people that you know are there if something, when something goes wrong.
14: Minister of State at the Department of Defence, Thomas Byrne, handed out the medals this afternoon.
17: Civil defence have been key to the response to some of the difficult weather situations we've had in recent years. They are key to us being prepared as a country, and that duty of preparedness, I would say, is on every one of us.
14: The department says today's ceremony recognised the enormous contributions civil defence volunteers make to local communities across the country, and their sacrifice and resilience can't be taken for granted. Ella Anderson, McKee Barracks, Dublin.
11: Thousands of people joined the Dublin Pride Parade earlier to celebrate the theme One Story, Many Voices. These people from Dublin Rape Crisis Centre walked in the parade today describing the experience.
18: Incredible. We just had like whoops and hollers from everybody. We were like distributing badges. We were like chanting. It was great.
19: The atmosphere was just electric, I would say. It was fantastic to see everyone get the real community spirit.
20: About supporting survivors from all communities as well, and letting everybody know who takes part in Pride today that we're here for everybody, that we believe you and we support you.
11: The heat wave's over, but warm weather continues, and the Irish Coast Guard's reminding swimmers to be careful. Head of operations Kevin Whitney says simple measures saves lives.
21: If you're going swimming on any beaches, make sure that they're lifeguarded beaches and swim between the red and yellow flags. 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
11: And that's your latest news update at 4 minutes past 11. Sport now, and in Gaelic games, Kerry and Mayo were the first teams into the semi-finals of the All-Ireland Football Championship. Armin Heinrich netted in the 69th minute, while David Clifford scored a goal and eight as the Kingdom beat Tyrone 225 to 27 points. Mayo earlier booked their last four sport as Andy Moran's side overcame the challenge of Cork 23 points to 18 at Croke Park. Ryan O'Donoghue top scored with 8 points in the game. Boss Andy Moran was pleased with his side's work.
22: I always thought this team was suited to Croke Park and the way it plays, because it's a completely different game. But the answer I was giving to everyone, we'll know more at half six on Saturday evening. And I just think the boys put in a really good workmanlike shift. I think they did really well, and we had a bit of brilliance up front that kind of won us the game as well.
11: Clare and Kilkenny have secured the final two places in the All-Ireland Senior Camogie Championship quarterfinals. The Banner booked their spot with a 16 points to goal and 8 victory over Offaly, while Kilkenny finished top of Group 2 after a 112-107 win away to Wexford. Elsewhere, Limerick rescued a dramatic 312-118 draw with Dublin, thanks to a late free, a result that keeps the Treaty County in the Senior Championship and sends Dublin into a relegation playoff against Wexford. In soccer, two matches ongoing tonight at the World Cup. England are being held nil-all going into the second half against Panama, but Croatia are leading 1-0 against Ghana, meaning they would finish at the summit as things stand. Tolka Park will play host to the final of the All-Ireland League. Shelburne booked their spot in the decider with a resounding win over rivals Bowes, while Anna McGough scored late for the Tribes women to send their game with Piemont United to a penalty shootout, which they won 5-3. Finally to cricket, and Ireland's women stunned West Indies at the T20 Cricket World Cup earlier. Ola Prendergast had 63 runs from 44 balls, which helped Ireland to a 6-wicket victory in Bristol. They successfully chased down the 129 run target and achieved their first ever T20 World Cup win. That's your latest news and sport at 6 minutes past 11.
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0: is George Michael and Kissing a Fool. You're listening to Sunshine 106.8, Dublin's easy place to relax. It's Mellow Moments with Joe Harrington playing you the best late night music in Dublin. Great to have you along this Saturday night. Hope you're enjoying all this fab music. I'm going to take a little break, but I've got more relaxing favourites on the way very soon.
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One month ago today, I was happy as a lark. But now I go for walks, to the movies, maybe to the park. I have a seat on the same old bench to watch the children play. You know, tomorrow is their future. But for me, just another day. They all gather around me. They seem to know my name. We laugh, tell a few jokes, but it still doesn't ease my pain. I know I can't hide from a memory, though day after day I've tried. I keep saying she'll be back, but today

beautiful song. Billy Joel, She's Always a Woman to Me. Wrapping up another hour of all your relaxing mellow favourites. You're listening to Sunshine 106.8, Dublin's easy place to relax. It's Mellow Moments with Joe Harrington, heading towards midnight, which means we're going to say goodbye to Saturday the 27th of June, heading into a brand new day and another gorgeous hour. Our next hour is back to back. It's commercial free and it's on the way after the midnight news and sport from the Sunshine Newsroom.

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11: Good evening, I'm Tina Gates. A car has hit a number of pedestrians on High Street in West London. It drove away from the scene in Ealing Broadway this afternoon but was stopped nearby. UK police have arrested a 34-year-old man on suspicion of dangerous driving and attempted murder, but the incident's not being treated as terrorism. Charlotte Leeming's in Ealing with an update on the condition of the five injured.
12: They haven't suffered life-threatening or life-changing injuries, but you can imagine the shock and how terrifying they were in those moments and those chaotic scenes as people rushed to help those that were involved in this when the vehicle went into them.
11: More than 1,400 people are known to have died in the back-to-back earthquakes in Venezuela. Countries from around the world are helping with emergency rescue operations. Elliot Abrams is Donald Trump's former representative to the country. He says there's no obligation for the U.S. to help, but it will provide assistance as a neighbor.
13: Well, this regime has been in place for 20 years. Delcy Rodriguez was vice president. So I don't think we have a special responsibility to rescue all of Venezuela. We have a responsibility as neighbors in the Caribbean area to help, and we will do that.
11: A man in his 90s has died following a collision with a parked car at Tully Row near Abbey Leaks at around 10 o'clock this morning. He was taken to Midland Regional Hospital, Portlaoise, where he was later pronounced dead. The parked car was unoccupied and no other injuries were reported. Civil defence volunteers and officers from around the country were invited to McKee Barracks in Dublin today to receive medals for their service. The group provide assistance to emergency frontline workers like Gardaí, paramedics and firefighters. Our reporter Ella Anderson was at the ceremony.
14: Over 40 members have been recognised today for their decades of work with the civil defence. Tipperary officer Dolores Fahy received her 40-year medal and still remembers her first assignment at the Clonmel Horse Show.
15: The week before, we were making all sorts of preparations with our little green canvas first aid bags, and this was the highlight of the year. To be going out on the ambulance was just unreal. The sense of nervousness, the sense of real pride.
14: With over 2,000 volunteers across the country, the civil defence provides support during search and rescue missions, flood and weather defence operations and big events like the FLA. Jason Conway, commander of the Waterford Search and Rescue Unit, has been recognised for 30 years of work. He says the volunteers have become a true family.
16: When stuff goes wrong, it goes wrong. You get to trust people with your life. That's something that you don't find that often, that you have a handful of people that you know are there if something, when something goes wrong.
14: Minister of State at the Department of Defence, Thomas Byrne, handed out the medals this afternoon.
17: Civil defence have been key to the response to some of the difficult weather situations we've had in recent years. They are key to us being prepared as a country, and that duty of preparedness, I would say, is on every one of us.
14: The department says today's ceremony recognised the enormous contributions civil defence volunteers make to local communities across the country, and their sacrifice and resilience can't be taken for granted. Ella Anderson, McKee Barracks, Dublin.
11: Thousands of people joined the Dublin Pride Parade earlier to celebrate the theme One Story, Many Voices. These people from Dublin Rape Crisis Centre walked in the parade today and described the experience.
18: Incredible. We just had like whoops and hollers from everybody. We were like distributing badges. We were like chanting. It was great.
19: The atmosphere was just electric, I would say. It was fantastic to see everyone get the real community spirit.
20: I was supporting survivors from all communities as well, and letting everybody know who takes part in Pride today that we're here for everybody, that we believe you and we support you.
11: The heat wave's over here, but warm weather continues, and the Irish Coast Guard's reminding swimmers to be careful in rivers, lakes and the sea. Head of Operations, Kevin Whitney.
21: If you're going swimming on any beaches, make sure that they're lifeguarded beaches and swim between the red and yellow flags. 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
11: And that's your latest news update at 4 minutes past midnight. Sport now, and in Gaelic games, Kerry and Mayo are the first teams into the semi-finals of the All-Ireland Football Championship. Armin Heinrich netted in the 69th minute, while David Clifford scored a goal and eight as the Kingdom beat Tyrone 225 to 27 points. Mayo earlier booked their last four spot as Andy Moran's side overcame the challenge of Cork 23 points to 18 at Croke Park. Ryan O'Donoghue top scored with 8 points in the game. Boss Andy Moran was pleased with his side's work rate.
22: I always thought this team was suited to Croke Park and the way it plays, because it's a completely different game. And but the answer I was giving to everyone, we'll know more at 6:30 on Saturday evening, and I just think the boys put in a really good workmanlike shift. I think they did really well, and with a bit of, I suppose, brilliance up front that kind of won us the game as well.
11: Clare and Kilkenny have secured the final two places in the All-Ireland Senior Camogie Championship quarter-finals. The Banner booked their spot with a 16 points to a goal and eight victory over Offaly, while Kilkenny finished top of Group 2 after a 1-12-1-7 win away to Wexford. Elsewhere, Limerick rescued a dramatic 3-12-1-18 draw with Dublin thanks to a late free, a result that keeps the Treaty County in the Senior Championship and sends Dublin into a relegation playoff against Wexford. Soccer in two matches tonight at the World Cup, with England 2-0 against Panama and Croatia 2-1 against Ghana deep into stoppage time. And Tolka Park will play host to the final of the All-Ireland League. Shelburne booked their spot in the decider with a resounding win over rivals Bowes, while Anna McGough scored late for the tribeswomen to send their game with Pymount United to a penalty shootout, which they won 5-3. To cricket now, and Ireland's women stunned West Indies at the T20 Cricket World Cup earlier. Orla Prendergast had 63 runs from 44 balls, which helped Ireland to a 6-wicket victory in Bristol. They successfully chased down the 129-run target and achieved their first ever T20 World Cup win. And that's your latest news and sport at 6 minutes past midnight.

0: It's the Commodores, Lionel Richie, Sail On, wrapping up another hour of all your relaxing mellow favourites, back to back and commercial free. 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It's Mellow Moments with Joe Harrington. We're into a brand new day, Sunday the 28th of June. We're heading towards 1 a.m. Just moments ago, I finished putting together another gorgeous hour, and it's on the way very soon.
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